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This show is entitled Rock Legends, and I'm featuring the music of ELO. I'll be on there for the next hour, keeping you company. In the late 1960s, Roy Wood, guitarist, vocalist and songwriter of The Who, had an idea to form a new band that would use violins, cellos, string basses, horns and woodwinds to give their music a classical sound, taking rock music in the direction to pick up where the Beatles left off. Jeff Lynne, frontman of the Birmingham group The Idle Race, was excited by the concept and accepted Wood's second invitation to join the band on the condition that they focus their energy on the new project. On the 12th of July 1970, when Wood added multiple cellos to a Lynne Penn song, the new concept became a reality, and 10538 Overture became the first Electric Light Orchestra song.

That was 105.38 Overture, released in 1972, and was the first single by ELO, becoming a UK top 10 hit. The band released their second album, ELO 2, in 1973, which produced their second UK top 10 and their first US chart single, an elaborate version of the Chuck Berry classic, Roll Over Beethoven.

That was Roll Over Beethoven by ELO, which became a top 20 hit in 1973. During this time, there were numerous changes in the lineup, with Jeff Lynne stepping up to lead the band. The resulting album, On the Third Day, was released in late 1973, and a top 20 single was Ma Ma Ma Belle, with Mark Boland on T-Rex playing twin lead guitar on the track alongside his friend, Jeff Lynne.

0: That was Ma Ma Ma Belle from 1974. I'll be back after this short message.
1: Put the NHS to the test. The Friends and Family Test. It's a short questionnaire you can fill out whenever you get care or treatment from us. It's anonymous and open to everyone, with your answers going to the people making decisions about your local services. We need to know where things are going well and where they could be improved. So start putting us to the test by asking any of our staff how you can take part.
0: 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My name is Colin D. For the band's fourth album, El Dorado, a concept album about a daydreamer, Lynn stopped overdubbing strings and hired an orchestra and choir instead. The first single of the album, Can't Get It Out of My Head, became their first US top 10 hit, and El Dorado became ELO's first golden album.

That was Can't Get It Out of My Head, released in 1975 and becoming a top 10 hit in the US. The Face the Music album was released in 1975 and produced the hit singles Evil Woman, their third UK top 10, and Strange Magic.

You're listening to Rock Legends, featuring the music of ELO. That was Evil Woman and Strange Magic, hit singles for ELO in 1975 and 1976. The lineup stabilized as the band took to a decidedly more accessible sound. ELO had become successful in the US at this point, and the group was a star attraction on the stadium and arena circuit. Their sixth album, the platinum-selling A New World Record, became their first UK top 10 album when it was released in 1976. Casey Kasem, the American DJ, said that the Electric Light Orchestra is the world's first touring rock and roll chamber group, before he played Living Thing.

0: That was Living Thing, a top 10 single in 1976 for ELO. In August 2006, Living Thing was named by the UK's Q magazine as the number one guilty pleasure single of all time, a list designed to celebrate uncool but excellent records, and which received considerable publicity. And now I have a short message.
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0: 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A new world record was followed by a multi-platinum selling album, the double LP Out of the Blue, in 1977. The band then set out on a 9-month, 92-date world tour with an enormous set and hugely expensive spaceship stage with fog machines and a laser display. Out of the Blue featured the single Mr. Blue Sky, which became a top 10 hit in the United Kingdom in 1978.

That was the familiar sound of ELO with Mr. Blue Sky, a well-requested track on Patient's Postbag here on Cotswold Hospital Radio. In 1979, the multi-platinum album Discovery was released, reaching number one on the UK albums chart. The biggest hit on the album, and ELO's biggest hit overall, was the rock song Don't Bring Me Down.

That was Don't Bring Me Down by ELO. The Electric Light Orchestra finished 1979 as the biggest selling act in the United Kingdom. ELO had reached the peak of their stardom, selling millions of albums and singles. In 1980, Jeff was asked to write for the soundtrack of the musical film Xanadu, with the other half written by John Farrar and performed by the film star Olivia Newton-John. The movie performed poorly at the box office, but the soundtrack did exceptionally well, eventually going double platinum. Here is the title track sung by Olivia Newton-John.

0: That was Xanadu, performed by Olivia Newton-John and ELO. The single reached number one in several countries and was the band's only UK number one single when it peaked there for 2 weeks in July 1980. I'll be back after this short message.
1: During your stay, the hospital's spiritual care chaplaincy team can play a big part in supporting you in your personal values, as well as your spiritual, pastoral, and religious beliefs or needs. 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
0: 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In 1981, ELO's sound changed again with the science fiction concept album Time, a throwback to earlier, more progressive rock albums like El Dorado. With the string section now departed, synthesizers took a dominating role, as was the trend in the larger music scene of the time, although studio strings were present on some of the tracks. Time topped the UK charts for 2 weeks and was the last ELO studio album to be certified platinum in the United Kingdom. Here is a top 10 single, Hold On Tight.

That was Hold On Tight by ELO. The next studio album was Secret Messages, released in 1983. The album was a hit in the UK, reaching the top five, but its release was undermined by a string of bad news that there would be no tour to promote the LP, as drummer Bev Bevan was now playing drums for Black Sabbath, and bassist Kelly Grocott had left the band during the recording of the album. Rock and Roll is King is a song released as a single from the 1983 album Secret Messages. With this song, the band returned to their rock roots.

That was Rock and Roll is King. This song proved to be ELO's last UK Top 20s hit single. The Balance of Power album was released early in 1986 and was ELO's 11th studio album and last album for 15 years. The lyrics of the track So Serious hint at Jeff Lynne's growing disenchantment with his involvement with ELO at this point. And much like the majority of the songs from the album, the lyrical content was in sharp contrast to the upbeat synth-pop of the album.

0: I'd like to thank you all for spending the last hour with me, Colin D, when I've been playing the music of ELO, one of the great rock legends. 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

Hello, and yes, you are in tune with Cotswold Hospital Radio and Unforgettable, where we trace the life and career of an unforgettable show business star. In this programme, the star is the unforgettable Shirley Bassey.

Shirley Bassey was born on the 8th of January 1937 in Tiger Bay, Cardiff. Her father, Henry, was a Nigerian sailor, and mother, Eliza, was British. Shirley was the youngest of seven children and grew up in the multiracial community around the docks. To earn pocket money in her teenage years, Shirley sang in the working men's clubs and pubs in Tiger Bay and, blessed with a naturally powerful voice and personality, became very popular around the area.

Having failed an audition for the BBC's Welsh Rarebit radio show, Shirley was spotted by talent scouts looking for girls for the chorus line in the all-black cast of Memories of Jolson, and at the young age of 16, she was touring the country. The show closed in November 1953, but just a few months later, Shirley was on the stage again in Hot from Harlem. A short-lived tour for Shirley, as she had to leave and return to Cardiff when she became pregnant with her daughter Sharon, and took up waitressing in a Greek-owned restaurant. Shortly after Sharon's birth, Shirley was persuaded to join another company, this time in Jersey, as a featured singer, away from the chorus.

Blues in the Night. The trip to Jersey was to be the turning point in Shirley Bassey's career. The producer of the show, Michael Sullivan, recognised Shirley's talent and promised to make her a star. He became her manager, and after 3 months' intensive training in stagecraft, projection, and losing her Cardiff accent, booked her on a Hippodrome theatre circuit around the provinces, followed by a West End debut at the Astor Club. Shirley Bassey's successes in London's West End were followed by a trip to Paris, and then the first major challenge to America and Las Vegas.

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2: 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Through the late 1950s and early 60s, Shirley Bassey blossomed as an international star, with tours around the world and record successes with Philips Records in the UK. Her first number one in January 1959, As I Love You.

As I Love You, Shirley Bassey's first number one chart success. With all this success, Shirley was persuaded that she should ask her manager for more of her earnings than she was actually getting. Shirley and Michael Sullivan dissolved their partnership. Shirley had married Kenneth Hume in 1961, and he took over as her manager. But it was recording manager Vic Lewis who obtained an agreement with the one and only Nelson Riddle to write arrangements for Shirley.

Nelson Riddle's arrangement of What Now My Love. 2 years after her marriage to Kenneth Hume, daughter Samantha was born. Around this time, Shirley was approached by John Barry to record the title song for the third James Bond film, Goldfinger. She did, and had, not only a hit in the UK, but her biggest chart success in the USA, cementing her reputation both sides of the Atlantic.

Goldfinger. Shirley and Kenneth Hume divorced in 1965, but just months after the divorce, whilst appearing at the Pigalle, Shirley announced they were to remarry. But just over a year later, Kenneth sadly died.

As Long As He Needs Me, from the Lionel Bart musical Oliver. Apart from her world tours, Shirley Bassey had become quite an international jet setter. And whilst on a trip to Venice, she and hotel manager Sergio Novak became very good friends. So good, in fact, that Sergio became her manager, and later they married. In 1970, composers Don Black and John Barry persuaded Shirley to record her second James Bond title song.

you or someone you know has had a stroke, you will understand the impact it can have on daily life. As well as giving you information and advice on stroke, our Gloucestershire Stroke Support Service can help you access your local stroke support group, where you'll meet those similarly affected, be able to share your experiences and tips for dealing with stroke, and enjoy a range of activities. 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There is also a county-wide network for younger people that meet monthly, as well as having a dedicated Facebook page and virtual network. For further details, contact Louise Reed at the Stroke Association, 01452 520 723.

Shirley Bassey and Greatest Love of All. Christmas 1971 saw Shirley Bassey paid one of show business's greatest accolades, a guest appearance on the Morecambe and Wise Christmas show, and that unforgettable scene of Shirley having her high heel slingback replaced with a boot by the terrible pair as she came down the stairs, valiantly continuing to sing Smoke Gets in Your Eyes, so showing her sense of humour and not being afraid to be laughed at. 1973 saw Shirley chalk up her last singles chart success, the song Never, Never, Never, which went to number 8.

Although no more chart successes came her way after 1973, Shirley Bassey was still selling albums, and she still has the skill to command audiences with gestures, dresses, and dynamic performances. She was once described as having a leather larynx.

who have nothing. In the early 1980s, Shirley Bassey talked of early retirement, but she made some excellent TV shows in 1983, seeming more serene and secure, singing more thoughtful songs, like this Alan Bergman, Michel Legrand composition.

Alan Bergman, Michel Legrand's composition, How Do You Keep the Music Playing? Tragedy struck Shirley Bassey in 1985 when her youngest daughter sadly drowned in a boating accident, and Shirley suffered major problems with her voice. But she overcame these tragedies and began performing again. In the Queen's New Year's Honours List of 1994, Shirley was made a dame, a tribute to a magnificent career for the songstress from Tiger Bay. Let's remember the unforgettable Shirley Bassey with two songs from the shows. Firstly, the music of Stephen Sondheim and the lyrics of Julie Stein on Everything's Coming Up Roses from the stage show Gypsy.

Everything's Coming Up Roses. And finally, in this tribute to the unforgettable Shirley Bassey, a number one hit from July 1961, from The Sound of Music, Climb Every Mountain.

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1: Come on, Winston. This is not some cowboy spook you're speaking to. This is Del Trotter, the only white man you ever trusted. Hey? When did I nick your speaker? Oh, that speaker. Yeah, well, I only borrowed it for the party, didn't I? Gave it back to you the next day. Well, all right, the next week. Anyway, you're not honestly trying to tell me that you've only got one speaker. Well, just one? Blimey, what a way to run a railway station. Anyway, look, never mind about your rotten speaker. Now, listen. This is a once-in-a-lifetime offer. How would you like to buy a genuine mink coat for 50 quid? No, it's not bent. Now, the reason why it's so cheap is because it's Ethiopian mink. Ethiopian. Yeah, I got this contact in Babylon. Yeah. Hmm? Oh, well, the only difference between Ethiopian mink and ordinary mink is the colour. Yeah, that's right. Hmm? Yeah, what's the colour of them coats that we've got in the garage?
2: Tabby.
1: Yes, they're tabby. Tabby. No, they're a sort of mottled grey with delicate highlights in black and white. Yeah. I'll pop one round to you, shall I? Yeah. You ain't got a dog, have you? No, look. I'm only asking you to look at it. I don't want you to feed it or nothing.
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0: No, no, still down there, Sid. What you're staring at now is one of those uncanny encounters of the 3rd Division, see? Probably due to the time warp on the A33 between Croydon and the coast. Of course I'll back you, Burke.
1: Has a week gone already, then?
0: Yes, time flies, Sidney.
1: Good thing elephants don't. I've got it.
0: Have you? Have you been anywhere with it?
1: No, I've got to show it to you first.
0: I don't want to see it.
1: Well, I thought you might be interested, didn't I? I've never had a racing pigeon before.
0: Racing pigeon? You bought a racing pigeon? You don't like birds. You're illogical to feathers, ain't you?
1: Well, I know that, I know that. But this one was going cheap.
0: Well, all birds go cheap.
1: Now, I mean, the fellow only wanted 25 quid for it, and it's a real champion.
0: Who sold it you?
1: Fellow down the pub, you know.
0: Oh, dear. What? Not that chap who sold you that great big lump of black moon rock.
1: Yeah, that's him. The Coleman. That's him.
0: He's done you again, hasn't he? Hey?
1: Oh,
0: yes, he has. I remember when he sold you that Elizabeth I wristwatch.
1: Look, George, that was a genuine antique, you know.
0: In the time of Elizabeth I, they didn't have digital watches, did they?
1: Well, that's probably why it didn't work. I mean, you couldn't ask for more proof than that, could you?
0: Yeah,
1: listen, I'll bring it in, then, and let you...
0: Go on, let's have a look at this champion, then. Go on.
1: Yeah, I'll tell you that. Come on, then. There we are. That's it. Come on, then. That's it. Yeah, we're a bit nervous, you know what I mean?
0: Yeah.
1: It's highly strung.
0: Come on, then.
1: That's it. That's it. There we are.

0: It's a duck. Eh? It's a duck.
1: Where?
0: Where? In the cage, it's a duck.
1: He's a racing pigeon.
0: Georgie. It's a duck. No, it's got webbed feet, unless you bought it a pair of flippers, have you?
1: Don't go on. That's them feet of his. That's kind of what's the name? Streamlining.
0: What, aerodynamics?
1: That kind of thing, yeah.
0: Oh, it's a duck. He's done you again, the Coleman. He has. Yes, he has. Yes, he has. I remember that time he sold you that day-old golden Labrador pup. Turned out to be an hamster. Look, George, that was a genuine mistake on his part. Well, that's his baby. That's his baby. I shouldn't try and join the Pigeon Fanciers Association with that thing, isn't it?
1: This is no everyday ordinary racing pigeon, I tell you.
0: I know, it's an everyday duck.
1: It is an Argentinian racing pigeon.
0: Yeah, well, Argentinian racing codswallop. Look, he's got a bill instead of a beak, hasn't it?
1: That's his beak. He was in one of these night races over the Argentinian Pampas. And he ran into a mountain. That's what's happened to him.
0: What do you feed him on, then?
1: Fish?
0: It's a duck.
1: It's an Argentinian... Look, I took it out for a test flight.
0: Yeah.
1: It flies just like a pigeon.
0: Oh, yeah, fast, is it?
1: Oh, fast. I should say it's fast. Not very fast, no. As a matter of fact, he was overtaken by a couple of sparrows, but he's got some stamina.
0: Oh, yeah.
1: I was out looking for him for hours, I was.
0: Were you? Where'd you find him?
1: Over the duck pond.
0: It's a duck, isn't
1: it? It's an Argentinian pig.
0: Look at the... See, he's waggling the back of himself. Look at that. Look at that. It's just like a teddy boy's haircut in the back there, isn't it?
1: Say things like that in front of him, you'll offend him.
0: No, I doubt if he cares. See, it'd be like water off an Argentinian racing pigeon's back to him. Has he got a name, has he?
1: Yeah. Donald.
0: It's a duck.
1: It's a race.
0: Look, let's be fair. Let's face facts, shall we? Look, it's got waterproof feathers. It's got webbed feet. It's got a bill instead of a beak. You feed it on fish and you find it on a duck pond. And it quacks.
1: It's a duck.
0: Oh, really? Oh, yeah.
1: What am I going to do with it now?
0: Well, there's only one thing to do with it, isn't there, eh? You've got to take it over to the park and you give it his freedom. Tell you what, I'll come with you. I've got to give the greyhound a run.
1: Oh, yeah.
0: I'm teaching it to hunt, you know.
1: Oh, yeah?
0: Yeah.
1: Yeah, right. Hunt what?
0: Ducks. Come on, Jim. Come on.

meeting a man tonight. I'm going on a proper date. He's taking me to a creperie. I'm going to creep in, have a crepe, and creep out again. I haven't been on a proper date for years. I can't remember what you're supposed to do. You have to be right vivacious. When he asks you what you want to do, you have to say, I'm not bothered. I'm just not very good at all that sort of thing. I went to one of those parties once, those swapping parties, you know, people throw their car keys into the middle of the floor. Well, I don't know who got my moped, but I drove that Peugeot for years. And another sort of swapping party, I ended up in a back bedroom with a man who owned a DIY shop. And he ripped off all his clothes and said, what would you like me to do? I said, well, really, I'd like you to insulate the loft and lag the hot water. But this man I'm going out with tonight, I met him at my friend's. I've got this terrible posh friend. She lives in this old place they're doing up. It's a converted mill chimney. It's nice. I mean, the rooms are quite small, but they have nice high ceilings. She was sitting in the kitchen, which she'd just decorated, which was pale yellow with touches of green. She'd based it around a Marks and Spencer's broccoli quiche. And she was all depressed about the veins on her legs, because she'd had shorts on the other day, and her husband had used her left thigh to direct someone to the motorway. Now, she was low, really, because she had postnatal depression. She showed me the baby. And then I had it as well. They can't do anything, little babies, can they? I mean, they can't crack jokes, they can't shift pianos. I mean, what I hate about going to visit someone with a little baby is they always get it out, plonk it on the living room carpet, rip all its clothes off, grab it by the ankles, and start scraping away at its bottom with a cotton wool ball. You're trying to be chatty and there's a terrible smell like the elephant. They lift it up, this little patch where the carpet stopped growing. My friend, she didn't know what sort of birth to have, you see, because she's quite frightened of pain. In fact, she had an epidural before she had sex, you know. But in the end, she opted for natural childbirth. She went to this natural childbirth clinic where they give you a room that's supposed to be more like your own bedroom at home. It's full of old underpants and coffee cups. And they play music while the baby's being born, so you don't have to slap it to make it cry, because it goes, oh, end of the story! And they said to her, have an active birth. She said, what's that? And they said, well, you walk about and we'll follow you with a washing up bowl. They said, go where you like. She said, really? They said, honestly, go where you like. She went to Tesco's, they were filming. But you know, all my friends are pregnant. I don't know what causes it. But they've all got microwave ovens. No, it can't. But I'm not going to get pregnant. Well, not on a first date, anyway. I'm in two minds about this man, you know. I thought he was rather immature. I mean, what do you think about a man who wears his mittens threaded on strings through the seams of his overalls?

0: 20th Century Fox is proud to present the most reassuring film of the decade. What is sure to become the feel-good motion picture event of a lifetime.
1: Hello. My name is Forrest, Forrest Gump. Do you want a chocolate? I could eat about a million of these. How about you? Excuse me, I asked you a question.
2: Look, I'm diabetic, all right? I don't want any of your damn chocolates. What are you, stupid or something?
1: Mom always says, stupid is as stupid does.
0: Gump Fiction. The film critics are calling violently heartwarming.
3: I do believe my husband, your boss, told you to take me out and do whatever I wanted.
1: Okay. Okay.
4: You know what they call shrimp in France?
5: Quarter pounder with cheese.
4: No.
5: A royale with cheese.
4: No.
5: Quarter pounder royale with cheese.
4: No.
5: Filet-O shrimp royale.
4: No.
5: Shrimp and nugget royale.
4: No.
5: Hamburger royale with shrimp.
4: No.
6: How many guys we got for?
1: Two up on that grassy hill and one up here in this building.
6: Come on, Forrest. Let's get in the character.
0: A rich palette of contemporary American morphing, as well as a lot of presidents getting shot.
1: Oh, I was aiming for Jackie. Run, Forrest, run!
7: You're soon gonna be a woman.
8: Sodomy is as sodomy does.
9: Gump, meet Gimp. Gimp, Gump.
10: I am not a Gimp. At least I would be if you'd let me die in NAMM!
11: Lieutenant Dan! Lieutenant Dan, it's me, Forrest!
0: Tom Hanks. Samuel L. Jackson.
12: Double snap cheese, face with cheese.
0: Uma Thurman. John F. Kennedy. Lee Harvey Oswald. Gary Sinise. And Phil.

0: Now, maybe it's just me, but I believe we're going to have to get medieval on your buttocks.
1: This summer, you won't know the gump until you see the fiction.
0: Life is like a box of chocolates. You open it up, and most times someone has taken a bite out of each and every one. That's when I got to get out my 45 and blow their heads off. That's all I have to say about that.

0: picked up the bill for room 12, Basil?
1: No, I haven't yet, no.
0: Well, they're in a hurry. Polly says they didn't get their alarm call. And Basil, please get that picture up. It's been there for a week.
2: It's been there since Monday, Sybil. Tuesday, Wednesday, Thursday. Good morning. Friday, Manuel, there is too much butter on those trays. There is too much butter on those trays.
3: No, no, no, senor. What? Not on those trays. No, sir. Uno, dos, tres.
2: No, no, no. I'm mucho burro ali.
3: Okay?
2: I'm mucho burro ali.
3: Ah, mantequilla.
2: What?
3: Okay?
4: Mantequilla. Burro
3: Burro. Burro.
2: Manuel, por favor, momento.
3: Si, si, si.
2: Nothing, dear, I'm just dealing with it.
3: He speak good, how you say?
0: English.
2: Mantequilla. Solamente dos.
3: Dos.
0: Well, don't look at me. You're the one who's supposed to be able to speak it.
2: Oh, two pieces. Two each. Arriba, arriba.
3: Si, senor.
0: Oh, I don't know why you wanted to hire him, Basil.
2: Because he's cheap and keen to learn, dear. And in this day and age...
0: But why did you say you could speak the language?
2: I learned classical Spanish, not the strange dialect he seems to have picked up.
0: Be quicker to train a monkey. Morning, Miss Gatsby. Morning, Miss Tibbs.
5: Good morning. Good morning.
0: Basil.
2: Yes, dear?
0: Are you going to hang the picture?
2: Yes, I am, dear. Yes, yes.
0: When?
2: Well, when I've...
0: Well, why don't you do it now?
2: Well, I'm doing this, dear. I'm doing the menu.
0: Well, you've got all morning to do the menu. Why don't you hang the picture now? Well?
2: Yes, all right. I won't do the menu. I don't think you realise how long it takes to do the menu. But no, it doesn't matter. I'll hang the picture now. And if the menus are late for lunch, it doesn't matter. The guests can all come and look at the picture until they are ready, right?
0: Lower. Lower. Up a bit.
2: Wait. Thank you, dear. Thank you so much. I don't know where I'd be without you. Land of the living, probably. Yes?
6: Could we have our bill, please?
2: Well, can you wait a minute?
6: Well, I'm afraid we're a bit late for our train. We didn't get our alarm call.
2: Right! I was up at five, you know. We do have staff problems. I'm so sorry it's not all done by magic.
0: Basil, are you doing the menu?
2: No, I'm not doing the menu, dear. I'm doing the bill for these charming people who are in a hurry.
6: I'm sorry to cause all this trouble, but the reason we're late is we didn't get our alarm call.
0: Oh, dear, I am sorry. Basil, why didn't they get their alarm call?
2: Because I forgot. I am so sorry I'm not perfect. There you are. There's the bill. Perhaps you'd pay my wife. I have to put the picture up. There aren't any dustbins to be cleaned out.
7: Newspapers!
0: Don't forget the picture, Basil.
2: I won't, dear. Leave it to me.
0: I'm going out now. I expect it to be out when I come back.
2: Drive carefully, dear. Morning, Major.
8: Morning, Voltaire.
2: I do apologise for the tardiness of the arrival of your newspaper this morning, Major. I will speak to them again, see if something can be done.
8: Ah, more strikes. Dustman, post office.
2: Oh, it makes you want to cry, doesn't it? Oh. What's happened to the old idea of doing something for your fellow man? Of service? I mean, today, people just...
8: Yes, I'm coming. Wait a moment.
2: They treat you like dirt, you know. Of course, it's pure ignorance. We're the class of guests.
8: Ah, Dolly Vera made 100.
5: Did he?
8: Yeah.
5: Did he really?
2: Good for him. Good old Dolly. Well. Ah, thank you, Polly.
9: We're only staying till Sunday.
2: Right, thank you. I thought you were going out, dear.
0: What's this?
2: I decided, Sybil, to advertise...
0: How much did it cost?
2: Oh, I have 15.
0: 40.
2: 40?
0: I have told you where we advertise.
2: Sybil, I know the hotel business.
0: No, you don't, Basil.
2: Sybil, we've got to try and attract a better class of person.
0: Why?
2: Well, we're losing tone.
0: We're making money.
2: Yes, yes.
0: Just?
2: Yes, but now we can try and build up a higher class of clientele. Turn away some of that riffraff.
0: So long as they pay their bills, Basil.
2: Isn't all the

0: right, Maureen.
1: Let's try again, shall we? This is called adding. If I have two beans, and then I add two more beans, what do I have?
2: Some beans.
1: Yes. And no. Let's try again, shall we? I have two beans, then I add two more beans. What does that make?
2: A very small casserole.
1: Baldrick, the ape creatures of the Indus have mastered this. Now try again. One, two, three, four. So how many are there?

0: Three.
1: What?
0: And that one. Three.
1: And that one. So if I add that one to the three, what will I have?
0: Oh, some beans.
2: Yes. To you, Baldrick, the Renaissance was just something that happened to other people, wasn't it?
3: Edmund, come quickly. The Queen wants to see you.
1: What?
3: I said, Edmund, come quickly. The Queen wants to see you.
4: What are you wearing round your neck?
3: Ah, it's my new ruff.
4: You look like a bird who swallowed a plate.
3: It's the latest fashion, actually, and as a matter of fact, it makes me look rather sexy.
4: To another plate-swallowing bird, perhaps? If it was blind and hadn't had it in months.
3: I think you may be wrong.
4: You're a sad, laughable figure, aren't you, Percy? What do you think of Percy's ruff, Baldrick?
0: Four.
4: What?
0: Some beans and some beans is four.
4: No,
0: beans.
4: No, we've moved on from advanced mathematics. We're on to elementary dressmaking. What do you think of Percy's ruff?
0: I think he looks like a bird who swallowed a plate, my lord.
4: No, that's what I think. What do you think? Try to have a thought of your own, Baldrick. Thinking is so important. What do you think?
0: I think thinking is so important, my lord.
4: Thank you, my lord. I'm off to see the Queen.
3: Shall I come too, my lord?
4: No, best not. People might think we're friends. Stay here with Baldrick. Bird neck and bird brain. You should get on like a house on fire.
5: Grey, I suspect, Majesty.
6: I think you'll find it was orange, Lord Melchett.
5: Grey is more usual, ma'am.
6: Who's Queen?
5: Majesty, there were these magnificent orange elephants.
4: Milady! You wish to see me?
6: Yes, Edmund. Lord Melchett has bad news.
4: Lord Melchett is bad news, ma'am.
6: No, are you serious? Melchett.
7: Unhappily, Blackadder, the Lord High Executioner is dead.
4: Oh, whoa. Murdered, of course.
7: Oddly enough, no, they usually are, but this one just got careless one night and signed his name on the wrong dotted line. They came for him while he slept.
4: He should have told them they had the wrong man.
7: No, he did, but you see, they didn't. They had the right man and they had the form to prove it.
4: Bloody red tape, eh? And the bad news?
6: The bad news is that actually there are simply hundreds of Catholics who desperately want their heads snicked off. And there's no one to organise it.
4: Well, I pity the poor sod who gets the job. No one ever survives it more than a week.
5: I have taken the liberty, ma'am, of drawing up a list of suitable candidates.
6: Let's hear it.
7: List for the post of Lord High Executioner. Lord Blackadder.
4: Let's take a look, shall we? Who's first into the head basket, then? Admiral Lord Effingham and Sir Francis Drake on Monday.
3: That should draw a crowd. Hmm? No, sailing enthusiasts.
4: Oh, yes. Better make sure there's a few anchors and things on the souvenir stall.
3: Aye, aye, sir.
4: Never, ever try to be funny in my presence again, Percy. Right. Buckingham and Ponsonby on Friday. Oh, wait a minute. Farrow on Wednesday. Who's Farrow when he's not having his head cut off?
3: James Farrow, pleasant bloke from Dorchester.
4: Don't know him? Never will either. Yes, and he goes on Wednesday. It's not right, though, is it?
3: Well, no. I mean, now you come to mention it, my lord, there was absolutely no evidence against young Farrow at all. It was an outrageous travesty of justice.
4: Now, it's not right he should be on Wednesday when we could stick him in on Monday and have half the week off.
3: Oh, is he? Yes, that's right.
4: Pop him in on Monday. Right, good. Five dead in 2 days. Not a bad start. No. Oh, yes, Percy, and the new ruff.
3: Better.
4: Worse.
3: The fashion today is towards the tiny.
4: Well, in that case, Percy, you have the most fashionable brain in London. Right. Good morning, team. My name is Edmund Blackadder, and I'm the new minister in charge of religious genocide. Now, if you play straight with me, you'll find me a considerate employer. But cross me, and you'll soon discover that under this playful, boyish exterior beats the heart of a ruthless, sadistic maniac. Now, my man, you are?
8: Jailer, sir, my lord.
4: Good, well done. And your name is?
8: Ploppy, sir. Ploppy. Yes, sir.
4: Ploppy the jailer.
8: That's right, sir. Ploppy, son of Ploppy.
4: Ploppy, son of Ploppy the jailer.
8: No, sir. I am the first Ploppy to rise to be jailer. My father, Daddy Ploppy, was known as Ploppy the Slopper. It was from him that I inherited my fascinating skin diseases.
4: Yes, you are to be congratulated, my friend. We live in an age where illness and deformity are commonplace, and yet, Ploppy, you are without a doubt the most repulsive individual. I would shake your hand, but I fear it would come off.
8: There's no many bosses would be that considerate, sir.
4: Thank you, Ploppy. I do my best. Now then, woman, if indeed you are a woman, what is your function on death row?
9: I'm the last meal cook, sir. The prisoners may ask me for what they fancy for their last meal.
4: And you cook for them what they desire?
9: Oh, yes, sir. Provided they ask for sausages. Otherwise, they tend to get a tiny bit disappointed. Sausages is all I got.
4: You are clearly a woman of principle and compassion, Mistress...
9: Ploppy, sir.
4: You are married to...
9: No! Many people think that, but it's pure coincidence. We did laugh when first we found out. Good morning, Mistress Ploppy, he'd say. And I'd say... Good morning, Mr. Ploppy.
4: The long winter evenings must just fly. And you must be the boy who makes the tea.
8: No, he's the executioner. But he does sometimes make the tea.
4: Yes. And your name is?
10: Baldric, my lord. But I'll change it to Ploppy if it'll make things easier.
4: No, thank you. I can cope with more than one name. What are you doing here?
10: Well... It's a hobby.
9: It would be more fun, sir, if he were to change his name. Give the place a more family atmosphere.
4: A family atmosphere? This is meant to be a place of pain and misery and sorrow.
9: That's what I mean, sir.
8: Mistress Plop is a bit of a social realist, sir.
4: Now then, we're going to run a fast, efficient operation, and I intend to do as little work as possible. My deputy, Percy, here will explain.
11: Good afternoon, staff. My name is Lord Percy, and if you play fair by me, you will find me a considerate employer. But if you cross me, by Jove!
4: Just
11: you...
4: tell him the plan, duckface.
11: My lord, not in front of the staff.
12: Get on with it.
11: Right, staff. As you know, we are scheduled to execute Drake and Effingham on Monday, Lord Farrow on Wednesday, and Buckingham and Ponsonby on Friday. But in order to give us the middle of the week off, Lord Blackadder has decided to move Farrow to Monday.
4: Let's just say he's got time off for good behaviour.

0: Hello, Northwest Airlines. Can I help you?
1: I'd like to book a flight, please.
0: Where are you going, sir?
1: I'm going to see Gavin, my mate.
0: Where does Gavin live, sir?
1: 47 Manor Park. Top Bell.
0: Which town, sir?
1: Oh, sorry, in New York.
0: Oh, I think that can be arranged, sir.
1: Brilliant. When's the flight?
0: We have a flight leaving every day, sir.
1: Oh, one will do me. What about Saturday?
0: Yes, we have a flight, sir. It leaves London Heathrow at 1100 hours, arrives New York JFK at 1300 hours.
1: Brilliant. Only 2 hours and I'm there on time for lunch. I'll take it.
0: There is a time difference, sir.
1: Oh, so what time do they have lunch in New York?
0: Lunchtime.
1: No, that's exactly the same as me. Perfect.
0: No, they're 5 hours behind us, sir. The flight takes 7 hours. Effectively, you land at 6 o'clock, gaining 5 hours.
1: Does that cost extra?
0: What?
1: Those extra 5 hours.
0: No, they're free.
1: I'll take them.
0: Right, one seat. Now, your booking reference, if you'd like to take this down, is R for Romeo, U for uniform, D for Delta, 8.
1: 4.
0: 8.
1: 8 for 8.
0: Q for Quebec and I for India. Okay, sir?
1: Okay.
0: And your name, sir?
1: Gulhooly.
0: Back in spell, sir.
1: All right.
0: No, to me.
1: Oh, sorry. Well, it's Gulhooly. That's G for... G for gnome.
0: Gnome. Huh?
1: Gnome. That's G for gnome, like I said. N for gnome. O for nothing. M for medicine. And E for Edson. No.
0: G.
1: G. Then it's I, as in me, as in medicine and Edson. As opposed to I, as in Edson, Edson and Edson. Which is coming later.
0: I.
1: I.
0: Double I.
1: No, L.
0: No, L.
1: No, L for... L for, look at the size of that Honda. I didn't think they made thousands. Obviously, they make thousands now. I think I'll get a Honda the next time.
0: L!
1: L. Then H for... Oh, I can't think of anything for H. That bite put me right off. H for...
0: Honda.
1: I know, it's a beauty. H for...
0: Honda!
1: Of course, H for Henry Honda. I'm enjoying this. O for nothing. O for...
0: Nothing.
1: What?
0: Nothing.
1: Sorry, I thought you said something. O for O, as in gosh. Then L for... Oh, we've done that. Oh, yeah, look at the size of that Honda. I didn't think they made thousands. They obviously make thousands now. You think I'll get a Honda the next time. L, then E for Edson, and Y for York! York, of course, York!
0: York, yes!
1: Gavin lives in York, not New York, York! And you know, there's something bugging me.
2: And that's it for this edition of The Comedy Hour. On the comedy front today, we've heard from Only Fools and Horses, the Two Ronnies, Victoria Wood, the Fawlty Towers team, Blackadder, and Gordon Kennedy. Musically, we've enjoyed Tina Turner, The Corrs, Ronan Keating, Westlife, Rod Stewart, Delamitri, and we go out with Van Morrison. It's been great having your company today. Take care of yourselves till we meet again. Bye-bye.

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1: Good evening. Sheffield!

gonna do a new song for you now. It's about my hometown. It's called Big River. I hope you like it.

Thank you, Sheffield. Good night.

Evangelism singing? All right, I'm going to sing the first line. Ain't no doubt it's plain to see. Like you to sing the second line. A woman like you is no good to me.

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1: Hello and welcome to the Golden Years, 60 minutes of pure nostalgia as we take you back to 1975.
2: The oil crisis had left America with 2 million unsold cars. Launching Britain's sporty TR7 there was perhaps a touch optimistic. Nevertheless, British Leyland hoped to sell 12,000.
3: 25 years after the British opened up a brand new export market in the United States with an MG sports car, they're trying again. This time with the Triumph TR7. In those days, when British Leyland wasn't even a twinkle in Lord Stoke's eye, the American market was wide open and the British exploited it to the full. Today, it's perhaps the toughest market in the world, and the British have been beaten hands down. So the TR7 means more than an addition to the range. British Leyland hope it's the start of a new era.
2: Another casualty of the crisis was the supertanker. At Piraeus in Greece alone, 50 were laid up. Britain's second biggest oil company, Burma Oil, collapsed, plunging the stock market into gloom.
4: The tanker business is in trouble. Since the oil price rises 15 months ago, owners who could earn several hundred thousand pounds from a single voyage are now operating at a loss, or even worse, laying their ships up.
5: Many of the more grave predictions may well turn out to be just pessimism brought on by a temporary downturn of the market. But what has alarmed people in this business is the fact that the supertanker, that a few short months ago was the ship of the future, now appears to be almost the ship of the past.
2: The band may have played about Britannia ruling the waves, but it was more like struggling to stay afloat. Arriving in Washington for his first meeting with President Ford was Britain's Prime Minister, Harold Wilson. Their speeches reflected the stranglehold which the oil sheikhs had at that time.
6: Problems of recession, inflation, and of assuring equitable access to fairly priced resources threaten the stability of every economy and the welfare of people in developed as well as developing nations alike.
7: It is vital for the economic security, the jobs and the living standards of the millions of families whose interests we are here to protect and to serve.
8: There's been a good deal of talk in Washington in recent months that Britain's economy is in such a mess and her international influence is at such a low level that the country hardly rates as a major ally of the United States any longer. Mr. Wilson now has a couple of days in Washington to persuade President Ford that it would be a mistake to relegate Britain to a relatively minor league.

0: Britain got itself into another hole, too, by dropping plans for a Channel Tunnel.
1: Here at the British end of the Channel Tunnel, there's deep disappointment about the news that the government plans to scrap the idea of a Channel Tunnel. But all along, this government seemed lukewarm to the idea. A few months ago, it cancelled the idea of building a special rail link from London to the mouth of the tunnel. But here, the £30 million worth of work on this phase of the project is still going on, round the clock, 7 days a week.
0: In Northern Ireland, more than 150 prisoners were released during a ceasefire in the campaign of bombing and violence. There were hopes the truce would help bring a lasting solution. For the IRA, though, that meant Britain saying it intended to withdraw the troops. The ceasefire ended after 25 days. There was a belated knighthood for P.G. Wodehouse, the comic genius who created Bertie Wooster and Jeeves. Then, 93, he was still writing every day.
2: What do you think Jeeves would have to say to somebody who'd just been awarded a knighthood?
3: I think he'd be very pleased, don't you think so? I don't think Bertie's ever liked it to get one.
0: Sadly, he died just 6 weeks later. Tragedy on the tube at Moorgate, 35 people dead, 70 injured. A crowded commuter train failed to brake at the platform and crashed into a dead-end tunnel. It was the worst disaster in the London Underground's history. The first three coaches telescoped, and the rescue operation was long and difficult.
4: Special equipment had to be found to try and keep a supply of air reaching the front of the train, where rescuers and trapped were suffering a shortage of oxygen, rising temperatures, and from thick dust that choked what little air there was. Supplies of blood were also desperately needed. Throughout the day, hundreds of city workers queued to offer plasma. The police officer in charge at the scene said tonight, everyone, injured, rescuers and the public, have behaved quite magnificently.
0: The former Prime Minister, Edward Heath, stood down as Conservative Party leader. He'd lost the first round of a leadership challenge and withdrew before the second, paving the way for Margaret Thatcher, his former Education Minister, to take over. She was 49 and married to a wealthy businessman, Dennis. Sharp suits soon replaced the more casual clothes. Mrs. Thatcher was the first woman to lead a major British political party. Mr. Heath never got over his bitterness.

0: Captain Bridgetown, a British woman who already had considerable influence, knighted the West Indies cricketing hero Gary Sobers. Sir Garfield, an all-rounder, was the greatest player of his day and captained the greatest team. For 10,000 cheering Barbadians, it was a great occasion. A great occasion, too, in South Korea. The world's biggest mass wedding saw 1,800 couples joined in Seoul's municipal gymnasium. Then they went on separate honeymoons. Well, after all, they'd only known each other for 2 weeks. For Cambodia, the nightmare of war was entering a more terrible phase. The communist Khmer Rouge were now besieging the starving capital, Phnom Penh.
1: A steep dive is the safest and fastest way into Phnom Penh. The quicker the descent, the less of a target for the Khmer Rouge, the Red Cambodians. The American airlift is gaining momentum as the capital's food and ammunition stocks dwindle. The C-130 transports bring supplies from an American base in neighboring Thailand.
2: Of course, this sort of airlift can only be a stopgap affair. At the most, it can only supply the capital with one-third of its daily requirements. And if the real United States Air Force came charging to the rescue like the US cavalry, then it's doubtful that this airport could handle the huge volume of supplies.
1: Such is the urgency that jet cargo planes are ferrying in ammunition. Americans here say that unless Congress agrees to another $200 million worth of aid for Cambodia, the army will run out of bullets and shells within 3 months. The Cambodian army is totally dependent on the Pentagon. Today, the fate of Phnom Penh's 2 million people hangs in the balance because of a series of military blunders. This grain ship is being unloaded 2 weeks after limping into Phnom Penh on the Mekong River, the last ship in the last convoy to break the Red Cambodians' blockade. It brought 3,000 tons of Californian rice. Men and women alike earn the equivalent of 5 pence daily, enough money to buy a pound of rice on the black market. There's no other source. The food shortage is so desperate that the labourers try to smuggle small amounts of rice out for their hungry families. But there are stringent security checks at the dock entrance. The other cargo ships are empty. They're trapped here. The capital's main lifeline remains cut by the Red Cambodians, who've sunk over 20 supply ships.
0: In Britain, the army moved in to clear 70,000 tons of rubbish from the streets of Glasgow. A 10-week pay strike by dust cart drivers meant there was a serious fire and health hazard.
3: After the first day of the operation, the army says it's cleared 600 tons of rubbish from the streets of Glasgow. A good start, they say, but still less than the amount of new rubbish that's been dumped today. The soldiers concentrated on the older tenement areas of the city. They were helped by some of Glasgow's dustmen, who haven't been involved in the strike. The dustmen will be getting nearly £90 a week for the job. The soldiers, their normal weekly wage of around £27.

0: Viet Cong were closing in on the capital, Saigon. Fear of the communist Viet Cong gripped many people, especially the well-off and those linked with the Americans and the old regime. The South's President Thieu resigned. It was said the nation wept tears of relief. He attacked the Americans for pulling out rather than repulsing the Viet Cong assault. The suspicion was that his frail successor was a puppet and that Thieu still held the real power and the loyalty of the military. He stayed in the presidential palace. With their enemy on the outskirts of the city, many prayed for peace. In a way, these prayers were answered. The city finally surrendered with hardly a struggle. The last Americans had left their embassy. Tens of thousands of Vietnamese fled too. On the day the South surrendered, the North Vietnamese embassy in London raised the red flag for the first time. The century's longest war was over. Vietnam's neighbor Cambodia also fell. The capital, Phnom Penh, had suffered a 3.5-month siege. Trouble had spread to peaceful Cambodia when Vietnamese communists used it as a base. The Americans were invited to invade and remove them by Cambodia's leader, Lon Nol, who had replaced the former ruler, Prince Sihanouk. But when they failed, it was Lon Nol who left as the country fell to the Khmer Rouge. They cut communications and a bloodbath was feared. Sihanouk would return as titular head of state, but the real power was exercised by men like Pol Pot, who controlled the fighters. Later, the world heard of the killing fields of Pol Pot. 1 million died before he too was driven out. As well as political opponents, these included the urban middle classes and the intelligentsia. In recession-hit Britain, unemployment topped the million mark. It seemed such a lot in those days. The latest figures had risen nearly 40,000 at a time of the year when they were expected to fall. Inflation was over 20%. The Chancellor, Dennis Healey, imposed a tough budget. Road tax up from £25 to £40, cigarettes up 10p and 2p on a pint of beer. From May, VAT on luxury goods would treble to 25%.
1: The stampede to buy televisions, radios, hi-fi and electrical equipment before the VAT increases take effect started in earnest today. One chain of electrical stores are hiring extra transport to get goods from warehouses into the shops to meet the rush. And they say there may be a shortage of washing machines, televisions and refrigerators, the biggest sellers, before the next 2 weeks are up. Queues of up to 200 people have been reported at some branches. Another chain, specialising in hi-fi equipment, are planning to allow people to order in advance at the old rates to beat possible shortages of popular lines.
2: Tobias Wilcock, welcoming you aboard Coconut Airways Flight 3722 to Bridgetown, Barbados. We will be flying at an height of 32,000 feet and at an airspeed of approximately 600 miles per hour. Refreshments will be served after takeoff. Kindly fasten your safety belts and refrain from smoking.

0: Richard.
1: Mary Cloud. May God bless her and all who sail in her.
2: For Mr. Heath, there was a new yacht, his fourth, and called Morning Cloud, like its predecessors. His summer breaks would be spent preparing for the Admiral's Cup. He'd led Britain's winning team in 71, and meanwhile, others headed further afield. The Queen and Prince Philip were messing about in boats in an even more exotic location, Hong Kong.
3: Under a wet and cloudy sky, the Queen reviewed a water pageant at Aberdeen, the centre of the colony's fishing industry. Her white motor launch was escorted by two dragon boats, traditional pageant craft, each with a 36-man crew.
2: Prince Charles had a hairy experience too, his regalia as Great Master of the Order of the Bath being set off with a more fashionable, although short-lived, facial adornment.
4: The tanker docked during the night with its cargo of 14,000 tons of North Sea oil, a trickle compared with what is to come, and 18 months later than had originally been scheduled, but nonetheless something to celebrate. There to help with the celebrations was the new Energy Secretary, Mr. Tony Benn, who boarded the tanker from a Russian-built hydrofoil. He and the chairman of the American company which produced the oil opened a valve connecting the tanker to shore installations.
5: We will be, in time, one of the 10 largest oil-producing countries in the world. We're infinitely the strongest in terms of energy resources among the common market countries. It's a day, of course, of national celebration and congratulation.
6: Well, this is it, the first few drops of our North Sea oil. So far, this jugful has cost £3,000,000,000 and taken nearly a decade to get. Even now, it'll be 15 days before this oil is processed and makes its first anonymous appearance in the petrol pumps of our garages.
4: By the end of 1980, though, today's trickle will have grown to the point where we're self-sufficient in oil.
2: Some was needed for pouring on the troubled waters of Britain's common market membership. A national referendum was held. People held strong views. And in those days, they could get close enough to their leader for a meaningful discussion.
7: It was called a buffet luncheon for the campaign workers, but it rapidly turned into a victory party, with most of the prominent personalities in the campaign joining in the celebration. Sir Christopher Soames, one of Britain's commissioners in Brussels. Geoffrey Rippon, one of the Tory ministers who originally took us into Europe. And of course, Mr. Heath, beaming broadly as the results came in, signifying a massive yes right across the country.
8: Well, I'm delighted with the result. I've worked for this for 25 years. I was the Prime Minister who led Britain into the community, and I'm naturally delighted that the referendum is working out as it is.
7: When the result was clear beyond doubt, the campaign leaders emerged from their private party to acknowledge the cheers of the campaign workers. It was left to the Home Secretary to deliver the final words for the pro-marketeers.
9: It is D-Day in the battle for a British resurgence, based not on sulky isolation, but on enthusiastic cooperation.
2: Order! Order! And so began radio broadcast from Parliament. Now the nation could hear the Prime Minister being heckled by professionals.
10: If the radio experiment passes off well, the MPs then decide, I hope fairly soon, to make it a permanent experiment. Then it might well lead to bringing in the television cameras later.
2: It did, but it took 14 years.

The Apollo spacecraft carries on its nose a special docking module instead of the usual moon landing craft. The docking module will enable Apollo to join on to Soyuz while both are in orbit. And through the hatches of the module, the Russian and American spacemen will be able to meet and to wriggle into each other's spacecraft. The Russian and American astronauts and cosmonauts have been practicing together in both Russia and the USA for more than a year now, and they've learnt each other's language. The docking

0: limitless conditions of space. American astronauts will eat a space meal with the Russians. But whether they'll need to use the Russian space toilet, we don't know yet.
1: Uganda's dictator, Idi Amin, fell out with Britain after a British lecturer was sentenced to death. International pressure made Amin relent.
2: Do you feel the relations between our two countries can now improve?
3: Even now it is excellent, I want to tell you. even some of my children, I would not tell you, are being looked after by the British missionaries. I want just to, for your information, we are very happy, we enjoy. It is the only government who are misinforming the public under you, the BBC and the news media. It is true, but it is not actually me. I enjoy excellent relationship with the Great Britain.
1: John Stonehouse, the Labour MP and former minister, returned to Britain from Australia to face the music. 8 months before, he'd staged a sensational disappearance and ran off with his secretary, Sheila Buckley. Now they were accompanied by Scotland Yard detectives. In Britain, charges of forgery, theft and fraud awaited them. 50,000 people at the Durham Miners' Gala heard the Prime Minister, Harold Wilson, call for wage restraint. Inflation was now 25%. Unemployment, still rising, was at its highest level since 1940. But the unions resented new laws limiting increases to £6 a week.
4: The battle against inflation is a battle for employment. Win that battle, and the full employment to which we are pledged becomes a reality. I've never been allowed to forget a phrase of mine of some years ago. One man's wage increase is another man's price increase. In these grim days, it's more than that. One man's wage increase could mean another man's ticket to the dole queue.

0: One economic casualty was Bieber in Kensington High Street. In swinging 60s London, the original trendy boutique was the in place and a smash hit. 1972 saw it graduate into a department store. You could buy a lifestyle or hang out in hip places like the Roof Garden and Disco. Unfortunately for its creators, more people were hanging out than were buying.
1: I think the only thing that was wrong was the sort of economical situation that hit us, you know, that sort of happened practically 2 weeks after we moved into the store, which, I mean, nobody foresaw.
0: Harrods was facing different pressures. The model

0: Donald Twiggy and comedian Spike Milligan handed in a petition at the start of the summer sale. It was against the selling of animal skins, from fur coats to crocodile handbags. Harrod's argument that most were from farmed animals cut little ice.
1: So why kill a poor animal for, you know, just to wear a blooming coat? I mean, you a full-length leopard coat for one woman, you need about three leopards. And, you know, we ain't going to have any leopards left if they keep killing them, are we?
0: In Helsinki, an international security pact was signed.
2: But much more remains to be done before we prematurely congratulate ourselves. Military competition must be controlled. Political competition must be restrained.
0: The leaders of 37 countries took part. It was the result of 2 years' work. The pact recognized Europe's borders and effectively the Eastern Bloc. The Soviets promised to uphold human rights and allow free movement of ideas and people across borders. It was a fine pact, but all too often it was honored in the breach. The six so-called Birmingham pub bombers were convicted in what became one of the most notorious cases in British legal history. Two IRA bombs had killed 21 people and injured 166 others. The police presented confessions and scientific tests showing the men had handled explosives. But 16 years later, all this evidence was discredited and the men were freed. Attention turned to the policemen involved and to the scientists. It also raised serious questions about the legal system which had presided over such a miscarriage of justice. In October 1975, four other people were jailed for IRA explosions at Guildford. 14 years later, that conviction was overturned too.

0: On England's cricket pitches that summer, a few people just weren't playing the game. The third test against Australia was abandoned after the Headingley pitch was vandalised. That followed an incident at Lord's when a male streaker had enlivened the proceedings. But this was all about George Davis, a taxi driver jailed for armed robbery. A group protesting his innocence and campaigning for his release wrecked the pitch to get publicity.
1: Well, I feel very sad, really. Obviously, the game was very evenly poised and it was a great day in the making, but it's not to be, and that's the way it is.
0: The Ladies' European Open saw Bob Hope and Bing Crosby on the road to Sunningdale.
2: He's coming out here today, isn't he?
3: Yep.
2: They can pump him up. He'll be out here any minute.
3: You going to beat him?
2: I hope to.
3: Bing Crosby says he's going to beat you today.
2: Well, he's been saying that for years. He's been trying, you know.
3: You don't think
2: and the way I'm putting these, he may.
3: Isn't this a rather unusual place to find you, playing golf in a women's open championship?
2: No, I've been working at this for years, trying to get in. And I finally made it. I think with my swing, I belong here.
4: One more dying Dutch elm disappears from the skyline. The deadly fungus which attacked the tree came to Britain from Canada 7 years ago and kills 20,000 elms on average every day in southern England alone. The Forestry Commission hoped they could contain it by felling infected trees, but failed. The virulent fungus, which is carried by a beetle the size of a housefly, is spreading rapidly in weather similar to the hot, dry summers of its native habitat, North America. The recent heatwave has provided perfect flying conditions for the beetle, encouraging the insect to forage faster and further. Instead of breeding once a year, the heat has trebled the insect's numbers. Altogether, the confirmation that the disease has broken out in new areas is a bitter blow to local authorities and private landowners. And to the Forestry Commission, who say that the elm is a vital provider of shade and shelter in both the town and the country. This year, nearly 2 million elms are expected to die, dramatically changing the landscape where the beetles make their devastating attacks.
0: London had its hottest day for 35 years. Ice cream sales hit 100 million a week. These Birmingham forge workers were sent home early as temperatures there soared well over 100 degrees. That's about 40 Celsius. They might have preferred a job in this beer bottling plant, though even that seemed to be thirsty work. Mind you, I doubt if he was as dry as the nation's reservoirs were.

0: London suffered a series of explosions. An IRA bomb at the Park Lane Hilton killed two people and injured 63.
1: The bomb exploded on the ground floor in the entrance hall, crowded with about 100 people. One man who was in the hall said he thought it was under a big armchair in the middle of the lobby. The blast shook the 28th-floor building, blowing windows into the street.
0: The Spaghetti House siege in Knightsbridge saw armed raiders holding several Italians hostage. The robbers had panicked when the takings were kicked under a counter.
2: A Spaghetti House manager had raised the alarm after dodging the three gunmen staging a holdup. Dogs were brought in and a stretch of Knightsbridge was sealed off. Meanwhile, the gunmen, faced with a robbery gone wrong, sat tight with their eight hostages. Lord Pitt, a West Indian who was last year's chairman of the GLC, arrived to talk to the coloured gunmen. Suddenly, one hostage was released as a goodwill gesture. Alfredo Olivelli, one of the restaurant group's managers, walked out unharmed.
0: The siege ended peacefully 5 days later. The beauty of Mount Everest was captured as Dougal Haston and Doug Scott became the first Britons to reach the 29,000-foot summit. Led by Chris Bonington, they were also the first team to succeed on the Southwest Route. They used some of the biggest ladder bridges ever built on Everest to cross the deep crevasses. But one route they wished to take proved to be too dangerous. In the Irish Republic, a Dutch businessman, Tida Herrema, was kidnapped. His captors wanted three IRA prisoners freed. Over 2 weeks later, the kidnapper's hiding place was found in County Kildare.
3: Inside the end of Terry's house, where Eddie Gallagher and his woman accomplice hold Dr. Herrema in an upstairs bedroom, there's little evidence of any substantial development. Gallagher remains defiant and abusive in his frequent verbal exchanges with the police who occupy the ground floor. Dr. Herrema himself sounds reasonably well, say the police. They won't disclose what he and Gallagher are saying to them, though. The kidnappers have a transistor radio, electricity, water, and toilet facilities.
0: Dr. Herrema was released after 36 days. At Rotterdam Airport, three of his four sons and hundreds of well-wishers greeted him. He hadn't been harmed, but during the siege, a gun was held to his head as he begged the police not to storm the house. Holland's relief at his freedom was reflected by the flowers Queen Juliana sent his wife. The Soviet dissident, Andrei Sakharov, won the Nobel Peace Prize. Dr. Sakharov was called the father of the Soviet H-bomb. But it was his work for disarmament that gained him the award. He was a leading human rights campaigner and pledged the money to helping political prisoners.

0: Hollywood's most glamorous couple got married for the second time, but it was no big showbiz event. It happened in a remote village in northern Botswana. Richard Burton and Elizabeth Taylor had divorced just 16 months earlier, citing irreconcilable differences. They'd been back together since August. Their marriage was conducted by a district commissioner. The witnesses came from a nearby game lodge. This marriage wasn't last either. Near London, Graham Hill, the British racing driver, died when his Piper Aztec plane crashed while returning from France. Twice world champion, Hill had recently announced his retirement. Five members of the Lotus team died too.
1: At daylight, with fog persisting, the detailed investigation got underway. Two air crash inspectors sifted through the rubble, but the fire had left precious little in the way of evidence. What is known is that as the plane came in over the golf course toward Elstree Airfield, it was already too low. In dense fog, it clipped a group of trees, hit the ground, and careered along the fairway to the fourth green, colliding finally with a line of trees. It was just 3 miles from the airfield.
2: If anything, these 10 women looked more attractive than when they actually won the competition. Among them, Rosemary Franklin, first UK winner in 1961. Miss Sweden was the first Miss World 25 years ago.
3: Well, I'm sorry, it's 24 and a half.
4: Oh, I do
3: and
4: apologize.
3: It looks like yesterday.
2: The organizers, Mecca Limited, are hoping that this year there'll be no major problem. Last year's winner resigned after only 4 days, and 73's winner was dethroned by Mecca themselves.
0: The 18-year-old winner from Puerto Rico posed for the traditional breakfast photo call. But at 25, the contest itself, abhorred by feminists, was beginning to show its age. As winter set in, industrial action hit the hospitals. A junior doctor's dispute about overtime pay fell foul of the government's pay code. The result was many closed casualty departments.
5: Ambulance crews are facing the growing problem of just where to take casualties. Only a third of London's 90 casualty hospitals are still open. Less seriously injured people are being asked to consult their own family doctors. A woman of 83 who lives next door to a closed hospital had a 10-minute drive to get her to St. Stephen's in Chelsea, where the doctors aren't banning overtime and the emergency department is managing to cope.
6: Ambulance control had 175 emergencies in the first hour of Christmas Day. And with half of London's hospitals partly or completely closed to casualties because of the doctor's dispute, extra pressure was put on the service.
7: And that's how it was in 1975. The news clips today were courtesy of the BBC and Telstar, and it's been great having your company. Take care of yourselves till we meet again. Bye-bye.

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the NHS to the test, the Friends and Family Test. It's a short questionnaire you can complete whenever you get care or treatment from us. It's open to everyone, with your answers going to the people making decisions about your local services. 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We need to know where things are going well and where they could be improved. So start putting us to the test by asking any of our staff how you can take part.

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Here's that number again, 0300 111 9000. 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
2: 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Then I was offered a place to stay with Gloucestershire Night Stop. I stayed with a couple just outside Cheltenham. They were really friendly, I had a room of my own, and they gave me a really big meal. Now Night Stop are helping me to find a more permanent place to stay.
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1: What is a heart attack? 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
1: 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There's usually some entertainment or a visiting speaker, with the students of Tewkesbury School serving tea and delicious homemade cakes. 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Here's that number again, 01242 221170. 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
1: 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These challenges affect not only those with cancer, but their family and friends too. Maggie's is there for anyone living with or affected by cancer, offering an evidence-based programme of support that has been shown to strengthen physical and emotional well-being. Built alongside Cheltenham General Hospital, our centre is an uplifting place with qualified professional staff on hand to offer the support people need. Practical advice about cancer, its treatments, welfare benefits, blue badge applications, bereavement and emotional support. 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Here's our number again, 01242 250 611. Maggie's, offering free practical, emotional and social support to people living with or affected by cancer.

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1: Norovirus is the most common cause of stomach bugs and can affect people of any age. Recognising the condition and taking action to prevent its spread is very important. The symptoms of a norovirus infection begin around 12 to 72 hours after you pick up the infection. Symptoms usually last for 12 to 60 hours, but sometimes longer. You may start to feel sick, and this is often followed by vomiting. Many patients will also get watery diarrhea, and some people will have flu-like symptoms. It is very infectious and is easily spread from person to person, and more likely to spread where people are in close proximity. Public places like hospitals and care homes are susceptible to outbreaks of norovirus and may result in ward closures and restricted visiting to help reduce the spread of infection. Do not visit people in hospitals or care homes until 72 hours after your symptoms have gone, and do not visit if you have been in contact with anyone in the last 3 days who has diarrhea or vomiting.

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And I have a little message for you. And I want to tell every woman and every man tonight that's ever needed someone to love, that's ever had somebody to love.

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1: 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Or take your driving test, or get your first job, or even attend college? Read Easy Cheltenham and Gloucester aims to transform the lives of adults in our area who struggle to read. Aimed at those over 18, one-to-one support is provided by a trained reading coach. You'll have 2 half-hour sessions a week in a local library, community centre or cafe that's easy for you both to get to. Following a tried and tested reading programme, you'll work at your own pace, always keeping in mind whatever your end goal may be. As you progress through each of the 5 books, you'll know that you are getting closer and closer to that goal. And we celebrate with you every step of the way, with certificates on completion of each book that for many of our learners is the very first certificate they've ever achieved. If you or someone you know could use this extra reading support, check out the Read Easy website at www.readeasy.org.uk or call Karen on 07984 484 813. Here's that number again, 07984 484 813. 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

Our love was new and our hearts were high. And the day was young and the night was long, and the moon stood still for the nightbird's song.

If you go away, as I know you will, you must tell the world to stop turning back.

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1: I want to tell you about sepsis. Sepsis is a life-threatening condition. Last year, it killed 48,000 people in the UK. It can lead to shock, multiple organ failure, and even death if not recognised and treated promptly. There is no single sign or diagnostic test, and sepsis is indiscriminate. While it primarily affects very young children, older adults, and people with underlying health conditions, it can sometimes be triggered in those who are otherwise fit and healthy. Sepsis always starts with an infection, such as a chest or urinary tract infection. It is not known why some people develop sepsis in response to these common infections, whereas others don't. How do you spot sepsis in adults? They could have slurred speech or confusion, have extreme shivering or muscle pain, do not pass urine for a whole day, have severe breathlessness. They feel like they are going to die. Their skin may be mottled or discoloured. If you or another adult develop any of these signs, it is important to seek urgent medical attention. If you are worried about an infection, call 111 or contact your GP. 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And just ask, could it be sepsis?

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1: If you notice blood in your pee, don't ignore it. 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Chances are it's nothing serious, but it could be an early sign of kidney or bladder cancer. Finding it early makes it more treatable. 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
1: Yeah, yeah, everybody thinks Carol smiles, she smiles all the time. 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
1: I'm sorry, Mr. Lineker. Your son has leukemia. Bang. Your world collapses. You think, is that it? Is that the end? How can we help? Can anybody help? But you never think all those transfusions he'll need. 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We just took it for granted it was there.
2: If everyone who gives blood stopped, supplies would run out in just a few days. 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

to people in need of our help that require mobility aids, such as wheelchairs, commodes, toilet frames and Mowbrays. 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We also hold a new stock of Zimmer frames, 3- and 4-wheeled walkers, commodes, small items and a selection of wheelchairs that could be purchased from us on our website, www.redcross.org.uk, and follow the Get Help link. For more information, call us on Tewkesbury 291743 or Gloucester 726666. Here are those numbers again. Tewkesbury 291743 or Gloucester 726666. The British Red Cross. The power of kindness.

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1: 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Every Monday, Charlie's can be found at the Butterfly Garden in Bam Furlong Road, Cheltenham. On the second Monday of the month, we have our bereavement group in Gloucester, and we have monthly groups in Lydney and Littledean. For more information, please check our website, charlies.org.uk, or contact us on 01452 939 000. Here's that number again, 01452 939 000. 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
1: 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Here's that number again, 0300 422 3231. You can also visit one of our offices at Cheltenham General Hospital or Gloucestershire Royal Hospital. They're open Monday to Friday from 9 in the morning to 5 in the afternoon. The Cheltenham and Gloucester Hospitals Charity, making hospital life better for everyone you know and love.

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1: 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Here's that number again, 0300 422 3231. 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They're open Monday to Friday from 9 in the morning to 5 in the afternoon. 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
1: Hello, I'm Mick Brunt. Just over a year ago, my normal day was interrupted when I had a cardiac arrest. My heart stopped beating. If it wasn't for the quick work of a member of the public and the rapid response team, I would not be here today to tell you my story. I was rushed to hospital, had a stent put in that day, and open heart surgery 2 weeks later.
2: Cheltenham Heart to Heart is an organisation linked with the British Heart Foundation that runs groups to help people with heart conditions rebuild a healthy lifestyle. Our classes are run by qualified instructors on various days of the week in several locations across Cheltenham.
1: Since joining Cheltenham Heart to Heart, I have been exercising at my own pace twice a week with fellow members who have been in a similar situation to me. There's always time for a chat and we have fun.
2: If you think that Cheltenham Heart to Heart might be something of interest to you, just speak to your cardiac rehab nurse or call Trish on 079 56 46 6617. That number again, 079 56 46 6617.

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3: 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And I'll repeat that number again, 01594 812 505. 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
1: Every year, 1 man in 10 will be diagnosed with prostate cancer. 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I and my family know we've been there. My name is Richard, and I am chairman of the Cotswold Prostate Cancer Support Group. 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You will not be alone. You will meet many others with the same fears, anxieties, and concerns as yourself. There is also a separate group for wives and partners, which meets on a Wednesday evening later in the month. To find out all about us, visit our website or visit our Facebook page. There will always be a warm welcome for you at either of our meetings. Remember, you are not alone. 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

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We need to know where things are going well and where they could be improved. So start putting us to the test by asking any of our staff how you can take part.

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Hello. Yes, you are in tune with Cotswold Hospital Radio, broadcasting to Cheltenham General and Gloucestershire Royal Hospitals. During the next hour, I'd like to take you back to 1966 to recall some of the local and international news headlines and to recall some of the sporting events and entertainments that we enjoyed in that year of the swinging 60s.

a new vaudeville band and their one and only major hit, Winchester Cathedral, written by the singer on that recording, Jeff Stevens. That record was the biggest hit by a British group in America in 1966, outselling even the Beatles and Rolling Stones over there. 1966 was the year James Callaghan, then Chancellor of the Exchequer in the Labour government, announced plans for the decimalisation of the UK's currency. Britain unveiled the world's first vertical takeoff jet, the Harrier. A landslide tragedy hit the Welsh village of Abervan. And in America, former film star Ronald Reagan won the Republican nomination for Governor of California.

0: The Monkees and I'm a Believer, the biggest selling record in America in 1966. In Britain, Cliff Richard had been voted top British male singer in the music press every year since 1959. But in 1966, although top in three polls, readers of the Melody Maker voted for Tom Jones.
1: The old hometown looks the same.

Tom Jones, making his first appearance as top British male singer, a position he was to hold for the next 3 years. Dusty Springfield was at the top of the female category.

When a Man Loves a Woman, the very first record release from Percy Sledge, going on to sell a million copies. The Hollies had six hits in Britain before they chalked up their first million seller, Bus Stop.

0: Focus Cancer Information and Support Centre is located in the Oncology Unit at Cheltenham General, next to the URVS shop, and is for patients with cancer and those who care about them. Information is available on all topics relating to cancer. The centre holds a weekly wig clinic for patients experiencing hair loss because of their treatment, and also sell a range of attractive headwear for patients. We offer 6 sessions of complementary therapy for oncology patients from fully qualified volunteers.
1: If you are receiving chemotherapy or radiotherapy, as an outpatient, you can obtain a parking permit from the Focus Centre. For the patient's convenience, the centre also sells anti-nausea organic sweets, greetings cards and nearly new paperback books, as well as donated jigsaws, CDs and DVDs. The centre is open 8:30 to 4:30, Monday to Friday.

Tom Jones' recording of the title theme from the James Bond movie Thunderball, the biggest moneymaker at British cinema box offices in 1966. Other top films released that year included Alfie, starring Michael Caine, The Battle of the Bulge, Those Magnificent Men in Their Flying Machines, Dr. Zhivago, and Elizabeth Taylor and her husband Richard Burton starred in Who's Afraid of Virginia Woolf. Elvis Presley slipped to 10th in the list of popular film stars.

Love Letters, Elvis's 41st million-selling record. Although his popularity with cinema goers was slipping in 1966, Elvis still topped the world's top male singer, the polls in all the British music papers, and that recording, Love Letters, was voted top single of the year in the Record Mirror, while readers of Disc voted for Good Vibrations from the Beach Boys.

Nancy Sinatra and her big success in 1966. A memorable year for the Sinatra family, as not only did Nancy top the British charts, she was followed by her dad with Strangers in the Night.

Frank Sinatra, winning a Grammy for the Best Male Vocal Performance in 1966. Not only a good year for the Sinatras, it was another great year for the Rolling Stones. They released 4 singles and 3 albums that year, all of them selling over 1 million copies. Paint It Black was million seller number 11 for the Stones.

The Rolling Stones not only toured Europe in 1966, they also went to Australia and in June started their third American tour. Other groups visiting the States that year included the Dave Clark Five, the Animals and the Seekers.

The Grand National. At Wimbledon, Manuel Santana was the men's singles champion, beating Dennis Ralston in the final. And Billie Jean King beat Maria Bueno for the ladies' title. Yorkshire were cricket's county champions. Everton beat Sheffield Wednesday 3-2 to win the FA Cup. Jack Nicklaus won the British Open golf title. What else dominated the sports pages in 1966? Oh yes, at Wembley, England beat West Germany to win the Football's World Cup.

Simon and Garfunkel and Scarborough Fair Canticle, or as the title of their second million-selling album has it, Parsley, Sage, Rosemary and Thyme.

After 3 years as full as major recording stars, the Beatles had sold an incredible 29 million records and albums. In 1966, they slowed down and produced only one new studio album, full of experimentation, the album Revolver, and one of the tracks from that album, Eleanor Rigby. Other headlines in the British press in 1966. In October, the Labour Party under Harold Wilson won the general election with a majority of 96. The first hovercraft service ran between Ramsgate and Calais. Barclays Bank introduced the first British credit card. VAA increased its annual membership subscription to 3 guineas. The state opening of Parliament was seen on television for the first time. The BBC announced colour programmes would be seen next year in 1967. The price of bread went up to an average of 1 shilling and 3 halfpenny, a standard loaf, and that's between 6 and 7 new pence. And a pint of beer was a little dearer at 1 and 8, less than 10 new pence.

You Can't Hurry Love, a million seller not only for the Supremes, but also the song's composers, Eddie and Brian Holland and Lamont Dozier, a team that was writing at Motown, and who wrote this, the biggest hit for the Four Tops.

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But I wanna know for sure. So come on and hold me tight. I love you.

Wild Thing from the Trogs bring to a close our look back at 1966. I hope you've enjoyed this reminiscence, and I hope that it brought back some pleasant memories for you.

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0: Oxford Hospital Radio presents Me and My Music. And on today's programme, Patricia Aldrich is in conversation with Jill Henry from the National Star College.
1: Welcome to Me and My Music. I'm Patricia Aldrich, and today I'm talking to Jill Henry, who works for the Star College in Allenwood, Cheltenham. And I believe students come from all over the country, don't they, Jill?
2: Yes, they do. They come from anywhere in the country, but we also have a lot of students from Gloucestershire area as well. So we have, I think it's 182 students with us, and about 50 of those will be from Gloucestershire.
1: Oh, right. So what about people from Scotland, Northern Ireland?
2: Yep, Scotland, Wales, Northern Ireland as well. It will depend on their funding authority. Quite a lot of students from Wales, less from Scotland now, and I'm not sure with anybody from Northern Ireland at the moment, okay. But it is a national resource as well as a local Gloucestershire resource as well.
1: So what age group are the students?
2: They're anything between 16 to 25, so we will have young people coming to us at the age of 16 who will stay for anything from 1 to 3 or 4 years, but others might come to us at the age of 24, and that could be because they've acquired a brain injury as a result of a road traffic accident or playground accident, and that's just happened to them, so they've led a normal life until that age and then need the specialist facilities that we can provide them with.
1: So 16's quite young.
2: 16's very young when you're leaving home and living away from home, especially when you have some of the complex disabilities that our young people have. So that is quite a challenge. But we are, you know, such a specialist resource that we can provide the facilities that those young people need. So, and they gain so much from coming away and living with us and acquiring the skills that they can acquire with us, that it's worth the challenges it brings for them. So it's that coming away to us, living as any young person would, come into college, learning independent skills, living as part of a community. Sometimes the first time in their lives they've ever had friends of their own age group. They've been very isolated. Their friends have all been their parents' friends. So they've not been able to learn how to socialise with people. So it's the whole package they get when they come to us. And because we have the therapeutic support there, so we have physiotherapists, occupational therapists, speech and language therapists, we have nursing staff on 24 hours a day, we can provide all the backup services, if you like, that will enable them to come and live with us and get an education and learn new skills to make them more independent, active citizens when they leave our organisation.
1: Let's just break at this point and listen to your first piece of music, which is Jean Genie by David Bowie.
2: I'm showing my age here, Patricia. Well, I was a child, grew up in the 60s, and when I was in sort of 12 or 13, so early teens, I had a huge passion for David Bowie when all my school friends loved the Bay City Rollers and David Cassidy. So I stood out as being a bit different, and I wasn't frightened to be different, and I loved David Bowie with a passion, to the extent I wore platform heels and had the Aladdin Sane sort of slash across my face, for those who know David Bowie, and went to school discos dressed like that and walked around the town. I grew up in Hull. This song transports me back to school discos circa 1973.

0: That was Jean Genie by David Bowie. You did mention a bit about the kind of outcomes you hope to achieve. I imagine it must vary according to the student.
1: Yes, it does, because we have such a range of disabilities. So the young people who come to us may have cerebral palsy, they may have spina bifida, they may have catastrophic brain injuries, they may have little mobility, no natural voice. So there's a whole range of different abilities coming to us, and we work with each student in a very personalised way to get a personalised programme for them. So that could be education, so they may do a course in creative and performing arts, IT, sport and leisure, or work skills, or they may actually come to us to learn some very different skills. Something as simple as learning to drive an electric wheelchair or learning to use a communication device. And for them, that will be a huge achievement. So
0: because they can't communicate.
1: They can't communicate. They have no natural voice. So maybe they communicate by blinking of an eye or just nodding or shaking of a head. So we work with them to use technology to open up a world that's been closed to them until the time they come to us. So there's such a range of disabilities, there's going to be a range of different outcomes. But I think what they all do is they become active citizens, they have more autonomy when they leave us, they have more say in the kind of life they're going to lead, and that's got to be a good thing. We work with some of the most vulnerable young people in our society, and we all work together to really make a difference to their future lives so that they have a happier, more fulfilled and more control of their lives in the future. And we're very much a transition organisation. So that the minute really that a young person comes to us, we're looking with them at what they want to do when they leave. Do they want to live independently? Do they want to aspire to work either paid employment or volunteering? And then we'll set out the path they need to take, the steps, the milestones they need to achieve, the skills they need to achieve to get to that end result. And we'll work with that individual and we'll do whatever it takes to get them there, working with them and their families, because that's very important, getting families on board as well.
0: So some students, you hope, will find employment?
1: Yes. It will vary. So some will have an ambition to go into employment, whether that's paid or voluntary, and we'll work with them to help them acquire the essential work skills they need. And that's as much about having the confidence to do that, knowing how to greet people, knowing how to write a CV, knowing how to really sustain a job, all those work skills that we sometimes take for granted, how to communicate, how to just even say the basics of good morning and what's expected in a working environment, which they've never had the opportunity to do before. Others, work is never going to be a realistic outcome for them because their level of disability is so severe. But for them, it's helping them to have a better choice in their lives so that if they are looking at a long-term future in residential care, they can have a say in what kind of care that is, where it is, what happens to them during the day, what activities they get involved with, even the basics of having some choice in what they eat or what they wear. It's not having things done to them, but having a say in what, in how they lead their lives.
0: Okay, I think time for your second piece, which is Born to Run by who else? Bruce Springsteen.
1: The Boss.
0: So, what significance does this
1: okay.
0: have?
1: A bit like David Bowie, really. I discovered Bruce, although obviously I wasn't the first person to discover Bruce, in my early 20s, so early 80s, and I fell in love with Bruce, fell in love with the exuberance of his music, the passion, the excitement of it, and that really has stayed with me. And this song is one I return to all the time. I still love this song. It gives me a real energy boost, and I sing along to it in the car.
0: Do your children sing along to it?
1: No, they hate it. As teenage children would.

0: right, that was born to run by Bruce Springsteen. Now, you did mention complex disabilities. I'm just wondering whether you've seen a change over the years from the disabilities that the college started with, if you like, to the disabilities that students have now.
1: Well, there's been an absolutely huge change, even in the length of time that I've worked at the college, and I've been there nearly 14 years. So when the college started, it was, well, before it opened, it was felt it was going to be for young people who were affected by the drug thalidomide. And as fundraising for the college, the charity, progressed, it was realised that the actual gap was provision for age 16 plus. So that's why we opened for that age group in 1967. Not all the young people at that time were in wheelchairs. And when I started in the year 2000, there were, I don't know, about 70% of young people in wheelchairs. That's up to 85% now. And it's not just the number in wheelchairs, it's the actual complex disabilities. And by that I mean really the severity of disability and the combination of disabilities. So it's not just young people who have to use a wheelchair, but apart from that, are, you know, medically fine. It's very, very complex disability. It could be, you know, several disabilities at one time and associated medical conditions. So we have young people who have to be fed through a tube in their stomach now, young people who need a specialist equipment at night to help them breathe. And that change has really been as a result of, well, two things. One, the built environment of mainstream colleges and schools and universities has become so much better, and quite rightly so. So if you're in a wheelchair now, but that's your only disability, you can access mainstream colleges, so that's fantastic. But also a result of the special care baby units, which came on stream probably in the 70s and 80s, because of that, young babies who were born very prematurely were kept alive, again fantastic, but with very, very catastrophic disabilities. And those young people have started to come through the education system and are quite rightly wanting to come to colleges like National Star College, but with very complex disabilities. And also medical technology has moved on, so we have things like meningitis, where 10 years ago you may not have survived very severe meningitis. Now young people, children are surviving meningitis, but again have catastrophic brain injuries as a result of that and physical disabilities. So there's a few reasons why that's happening, but absolutely we are seeing the most disabled young people coming through our doors, and that brings its own challenges, because not just the built environment needs changing, so we need bigger spaces for big electric wheelchairs, whereas before it might be manual wheelchairs, but in terms of the expertise of staff, the range of therapeutic support we need to provide, behavioural challenges are quite a feature of the young people who come to us now. So we have a team of staff who have expertise in behavioural challenges. There's a whole knock-on effect, yes, and we need to address that and make sure that we can cope with all those demands to make sure the young people who come to us get everything that they need to support them in their education. We're a 24-hour operation, so we don't have staff who sleep in. We have staff on duty all the time, 7 days a week. Previously as well, we were only sort of term time only, but we are now moving into 52-week provision. So we're providing respite care for some of our students who during the vacation times don't have homes to go to or would have to move into residential care. And we're now providing that as well. So that's an increase in our provision. And it's fantastic, because it means the young people who come to us are not chopping and changing. They don't have to leave us after 39 weeks and move into a residential care home, sometimes with 80-year-olds, because that's just not age appropriate for them when they're 17 or 18. So we can sort of keep them with us and provide the care that they need.
0: Okay, I think time for another piece of music.
1: Okay.
0: So, Sitting on the Dock of the Bay by Otis Redding, of course, a great song. Why have you picked this?
1: Again, sentimental reasons. I think I've mentioned I come from Hull and I've lived in Cheltenham for nearly 20 years, and I still have all my family in Hull, and I make very long journeys via motorway up to Hull, and I know I'm at the end of the journey when I see the Humber Bridge, which I'm very, very proud of. And you go along the banks of the Humber and there's the Humber Bridge, and the song that always comes into my mind is Sitting on the Dock of the Bay.

0: That was Sitting on the Dock of the Bay by Otis Redding. Now, what we haven't discussed is why is the National Star College in Cheltenham?
1: Why is it in Cheltenham? That's a very good question. Well, it really grew out of the generosity and the passion of the people of Gloucestershire. And it was started in the early 60s, the idea to sort of develop it, by a group of very philanthropic people living in Cheltenham. And they started to fundraise. They got the support of a Scottish philanthropist, Andrew Wilson. And they also got the support of Dame Isabel Cripps, who was the wife of Sir Stafford Cripps. And together, that group of people in Cheltenham, Gloucestershire, they really did all the fundraising to lay the foundations for what is now National Star College. It opened in 1967 as the National Star Centre. Andrew Wilson and his family trust, which was at the time called the Truth and Research Foundation, bought the land up at Ullenwood, which was available. It used to be a prep school in the 50s. And Ullenwood Manor, so Ullenwood Manor, big manor, and all the Ullenwood estate, bought that for National Star Centre, as we were. And we opened with 10 students in 1967.
0: Ten students,
1: yes. So that's how we developed. That's how we came to be in Cheltenham. And since then, I mean, that's 50 years ago, really, that fundraising started. We've been open nearly 47 years. It's been thanks to the generosity of the Gloucestershire community that enables that facility still to continue to this day. So, you know, to everybody listening in Gloucestershire, thank you so much, because you still enable that work that was started all those years ago to continue. And, you know, we all should be very proud of what we have in Gloucestershire, because it is born from the Gloucestershire community.
0: It's a beautiful setting, isn't it?
1: Absolutely stunning. For those who don't know it, it's up on the top of Leckhampton Hill. So as you're going up towards sort of Crickley Hill, it's on the left-hand side, very near Cotswold Hills Golf Club. And we're very fortunate that we do own that land now. We can't build on it a lot because it's in the Cotswold area of outstanding natural beauty, so there are very strong planning restrictions. But in terms of setting, it's absolutely stunning. Now, if you're a 16-year-old person with a disability coming to the college, sometimes I think you might prefer to be down in Cheltenham in the pubs and clubs, but I think it's an absolutely wonderful location, and it's a joy to work there, not only because of what we do, but because I see that beautiful countryside every day.
0: We're coming to something now which is really nowadays associated with football. So, Nessun Dorma, sung by Pavarotti. I wouldn't really have put you down as a football fan, but...
1: But you're absolutely wrong, because I am a massive
0: Hull
1: football
0: City.
1: Fan. Hull City is my Premier League team because I come from Hull, although I've followed them in all leagues. But because I live in Cheltenham, I think it's very important that you support your local football team. And it's something I do with my son, teenage son. We go to watch Cheltenham Town play. So I'm a season ticket holder. But actually, the Pavarotti has another meaning for me, because apart from the World Cup theme from 1990 when it was used by the BBC, it reminds me of the most stunning drive we ever did. When we were first married, we drove down to Italy, to Florence, and we drove through France and over the Alps. And it was one of those serendipity moments where it was about 8 o'clock in the morning, there was nobody else on the roads, we'd just got married, and we were playing Nessun Dorma as we drove over the stunning Alps on our way to my beloved Italy.

0: was Nessendorma sung by Luciano Pavarotti. Now, you did mention Overton House in Cheltenham. So that's there to provide residential accommodation, independent living.
1: That's right. It's really that stage that our young people need to go through before they leave us and live independently in the community, whether that's living completely independently or with support. And the majority of them will need to live with support. With some kind of care support. And Overton House provides a wonderful opportunity to live in a very safe environment, but in the community. So they're accessing all the local provision, the railway station, their GPs, the local shops and pubs. So Overton House is sort of that stage that they need to go through before they move on and live in the community. It's a real taste of what it'll be like. Lovely as it is, position-wise, it's nearing the end of its life for us now. Overton, it's a Georgian building with 20th century annexes. It's on three floors. It's very institutionalised. It's got long corridors. The bathrooms are very out of date. There's no ensuite facilities, which might sound very sort of, well, do they need that? Well, yes, they do. For some of our students, majority of them who have very complex disabilities, very high level of personal care needs, they do need that privacy and dignity of having an ensuite bathroom. At the moment, they have to be changed in sometimes a shared bedroom, put on a shower chair and wheeled down a very long corridor to be taken in for showers.
0: This impacts on their dignity.
1: Absolutely. There is no dignity in that. And that's not what we're about. We're about enabling them, empowering them, giving them increased dignity, self-confidence, and that ability to acquire independent living skills. So we have a big move to a new scheme, accommodation scheme in Pittville, in Cheltenham. So keeping that local community feel, residential area of Cheltenham. We've been gifted a piece of land in West Drive, which is very generous for us to receive that piece of land, and we've been gifted some money towards it, and we're hoping to build 24 accommodation units. So they'll be living as they would when they leave. They'll be in small clusters. They'll have their own kitchens. Location wise Overton is fantastic, but the building itself makes it very difficult. So plans are well underway for this new accommodation in Pittville. We're just going through a planning process at the moment. We're just starting our fundraising, and fingers crossed, all things, you know, being equal, we hope that come September 2015, which is next year,
0: very soon.
1: Yep. So there's information on our website about it, and we're just very, very excited about being able to provide some purpose-built, appropriate specialist accommodation for those young people who deserve it, really.
0: Yes. I think time for another piece of music. Relight My Fire. Take that. I'm really
1: oh, to my shame. Well, I never really listened to Take That the first time round.
0: Oh, the first time?
1: The first time round. I think I was busy having children when they were the popular beat combo. But I sort of discovered them again. Not really discovered them, but I came across them when I was starting to train for some sponsored walks, some overseas treks that I was doing on behalf of National Star College. And I've been extremely fortunate in my time with National Star College to have trekked thousands of miles and raised thousands of pounds with wonderful people, hundreds of people. We've trekked in China, we've trekked in Iceland, we've trekked to Machu Picchu in Peru, and I've even trekked in Tibet. We've also trekked in the UK, and this song reminds me of when I did the West Highland Way, and we were coming out of Glencoe, and there's a very steep ascent called the Devil's Staircase, and it was about day four of quite a hard trek, and we were all very tired, and it's about 9 a.m, and you look up and you see, it's almost like a scramble up the mountainside with Glencoe in the background. And everybody was very daunted, and I put on Take That, and they said I scrambled up that mountain like a mountain goat. And it gave me that energy, so I really love this song because of that.

0: We heard Relight My Fire by Take That. You have beautiful facilities, I think. Yes. I've mentioned. You've said you've got the theatre, haven't you?
1: That's
0: really
1: right.
0: An IT suite.
1: Absolutely, with the Star Bistro.
0: Yes, the Bistro. True. Oh, I must talk about Bistro in a moment. But you use these facilities to generate cash.
1: Yes, we do. We're a charity. We rely on not only the generosity of people giving us money, but also on trying to increase our income from the facilities that we have. So that we have a golf course that people can come and play either as a member or just come and pay on the day.
0: Just pay and play.
1: Pay and play. So it's an 18-hole golf course over 9 fairways. We have conference facilities, and a lot of Gloucestershire companies do like to come and rent our conference facilities for meetings, because they feel the money they're paying is going back into our coffers to support our charity, which it is, rather than just to some sort of hotel. Sorry, sort of hotels, if you're listening, because I know you need the business as well. But it's really, you know, an important part of our income stream. We have the theatre, which seats 150 people. We have swimming clubs. We have starfish swimming, so that's for young people, families, children to come and learn to swim. We're keen to open up our facilities, that we have a hydrotherapy pool and our physiotherapy facilities. We're working on that at the moment because we want to increase access to those facilities as well. Because we are a resource that we want to make sure we're open to the public. We've even got some, if you're into camping but don't like the idea of bringing your own tent, we've got some glamping pods, so wooden camping pods.
0: That's a new project.
1: It's
0: for
1: a new
0: you,
1: project,
0: yeah.
1: And it's on, because we're on the Cotswold Way,
0: of
1: so
0: course,
1: if you're,
0: yes,
1: you're coming along past Cotswold Hills Golf Course and then over to Road to Crickley Hill, you pass us on the Cotswold Way. So we've got two camping pods and two more on its way. It's a great resource. And then, you know, so we've got the Star Bistro, which is open to the public as well and is award winning and has featured on television.
0: Yes. Well, let's talk about that after we hear your next piece, which is the second movement. Yeah, second movement of Elgar's Cello Concerto and Jacqueline Dupré with conductor.
1: Brilliant.
0: John Barbaroli. Lovely piece of music. So sad.
1: So sad, but for me, I talked earlier when we talked about Otis Redding, that song reminds me of the end of journey when I get to the end of my journey going up to Hull.
0: Mm.
1: Coming back the other way, when it's been a very, very long journey, I see the Malverns, I think of Jacqueline Dupré and that music.
0: Uh-huh.
1: The music plays in my head and it really does have a very calming influence. So yes, it does feel very sad, but for me it's, gosh, I'm back home in Gloucestershire. There's the lovely Malverns.

0: sell Thar Bistro?
1: Well, it's a social enterprise that we've set up working in conjunction with another Gloucestershire charity, Wiggly Worm, and that's Rob Rees, the Cotswold chef. And it's essentially to provide realistic work skills, work placement opportunities for young people with disabilities, but again in a realistic setting. And by realistic, we don't just mean a cafe or fast food outlet, we mean a top quality bistro.
0: Yes,
1: which,
0: I mean,
1: it's wonderful. It sources local ingredients. It does some quite innovative
0: the menu is very
1: menus,
0: yes. Absolutely. Yeah.
1: And the young people you see in there are working not only in front of house, but also in the kitchens themselves. And it actually featured on an ITV programme last year, Food Glorious Food, which was a competition to find Britain's favourite dish. And there were regional heats and then a final. And we actually got through to the final, and we didn't win, we were runner-up. But it was with our Pim's Summer Jelly, which our students working in the bistro created. And then it went through all the stages of the competition. And the winner got their dish produced in Marks and Spencer's. And unfortunately, we weren't the winner, but we were runners-up. And we were very, very proud.
0: I think that's an amazing achievement.
1: When you think of the level of disabilities of the young people we have. And we have to find ways around the fact that if you're in a kitchen and you have a disability, which means you have restricted mobility in your hands, chopping might be difficult, but there are specialist equipment, we can get round that. Or if you can't stand up for very long, then we get a stool or other equipment. And also those front of house,

0: If you do go to Star Bistro, and I think it's open 10 o'clock till 4 Monday to Friday, just getting a little plug in there, there's some young people working in there who don't have very good verbal communication or no verbal communication, so they will use a communication app on an iPad, and they do an absolutely amazing job. So not only is it good food, but it's actually a social enterprise as well. Mm-hmm. And it's providing those young people not just with skills so that they can go and work in a catering setting, but transferable work skills as mm-hmm. well. It's all about customer service, about building confidence so that they can then go into the workplace afterwards, whether it's paid or voluntary.
1: Coming to your penultimate record now, it's Bet You Look Good on the Dance Floor.
0: Oh, I'm so embarrassed
1: with
0: now.
1: The Arctic Monkeys. No, why should you be? It's a great record.
0: It is a great record. Again, a number of reasons. I've always loved dancing, and I've always thought I looked good on the dance floor until I did Zumba. At the college, we have a wonderful dance studio, which we built for our students to use. And it's got a full-length mirror across one wall. And we let it out in the evenings to other groups. And there's a staff group use it for Zumba. And I saw myself for the first time doing Zumba and realised I didn't look good on the dance floor.

0: was Bet You Look Good on the Dance Floor by the Arctic Monkeys. Now, I think we should mention that you can, of course, find out everything about Star College on the web. So would you like to give us the...
1: Yes, it's www.natstar.ac.uk, so natstar.ac.uk. And on there you'll find information about the courses we provide for young people. And what I haven't actually mentioned is we do courses for adult learners as well, so people of any age in Gloucestershire who've acquired a disability or have a disability. So you could be 75 and had a stroke and find that you need some support in using IT or maybe some swimming or cooking skills. So all information is on
0: the individual.
1: Absolutely. So there are all that information is there on the website. So listeners might want to look at that. There's information about our Pitfield project that I've talked about. I should have mentioned, I'm going to now, we're opening up a charity shop in Cheltenham. We hope that'll be the first of many.
0: Is that on the Strand?
1: It's on the Strand in Cheltenham. So, yes, top end of town, hoping that'll be open by the spring. So we're asking people to donate your clothes and things like that.
0: And your students will be able to work in there?
1: Yes, we've made sure that we've got a shop which is accessible enough to enable us to convert the back area so that there's a disabled toilet and wide enough spaces. Again, because those big electric wheelchairs are a challenge. We're looking at how we can accommodate people with disabilities behind the till. And also it's that moving around space. So we've actually gone out with one of our former students into Cheltenham, into the shops which she can use and which she can't access because of the way shops are laid out. And it's something we all take for granted. We go through a shop door and we wander around, but there's a number of shops in town, and I won't name and shame, that A, she can't get into because they've got a step, or B, they just have things laid out in a certain way, which means she can't get her electric wheelchair through and she has to stand at the door and shout what she wants to somebody. So we want to take all that on board and make sure that we're not guilty of that in our new charity shop. But all that information is on our website, information about our facilities, how people can help us get involved and help us to continue being such a wonderful Gloucestershire resource.
0: Absolutely, which you are. And we're going to play out on a song sung by the National Star Students.
1: That's right.
0: Let It Be.
1: Let It Be. This was recorded about 3 years ago, and we have a very thriving creative and performing arts department at National Star. And the students put on performances, concerts, really get involved. They work with the Everyman Theatre and tour local schools with a production that they've written themselves. They put on concerts at the college. And a group of them got together and they got together and they recorded a song that they all loved. And it's very special. It sort of, for me, it just highlights, doesn't matter what your ability is, you can take part, get involved and enjoy life.
0: Which is the whole message of the
1: Absolutely,
0: Star College,
1: that's what
0: it?
1: We're all about. We're a really sort of positive organisation. It's about what you can do, not what you can't do.
0: So let's hear the National Star College student singing Let It Be.

0: My Music was presented by Patricia Aldridge. Her guest on today's programme was Jill Henry from the National Star College. The theme music, Who Wants to Fall in Love, was composed by Adrian Webster.
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3: Broadcasting live to Cheltenham General Hospital and Gloucestershire Royal Hospital and the World Wide Web from our Parkside studio here in Cheltenham, England. My name is Heather, and with me in the studio this evening is Lewis, Ian and Alice, who is our sound engineer tonight. Earlier this evening, members of our team visited Guiting Ward. We enjoyed meeting you, in some cases members of your family or friends who are visiting you. Thanks to Brenda and June, we've got a great lineup of tracks which we'll be playing for the next hour or so. So without further ado, let's hear the first request of the evening, and it's for you, Brenda. And that is The Greatest Day by Take That.

0: was For Brenda by the artist Take That. What's our next track, Lewis?
1: Next up, we have Walking in the Air by Alid Jones, and this song is for June. Enjoy.

0: That was Walking in the Air by Alid Jones. What a wonderful song. Heather, what have we next?
1: Now we have another special dedication for Brenda. And to help brighten up the evening, here's another fantastic track from Take That. This is Shine.

0: The uplifting sounds of Shine by Take That, dedicated especially for Brenda. And what's our next track, Lewis?
1: Yes, this next one is for June, and it's one of my favourites, So Emotional by Whitney Houston.

0: My apologies. That was I Will Always Love You by Whitney Houston for June. We will be back after this short message.
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0: A powerful classic there from Michael Jackson with Man in the Mirror. What's our next track, Louise?
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0: Days.
1: That was Take That with These Days for Brenda. Heather, what special song do we have next?
2: Next, we have another beautiful dedication coming up now, and this one is for June. June, we hope you're relaxing and enjoying the show. To inject some brilliant 80s energy into your evening, here is the incredible Whitney Houston with the upbeat classic So Emotional.

0: The spectacular Whitney Houston with So Emotional, played especially for June. Louise, what's our next track?
1: Up next, we have a song from the Bee Gees with something we are all trying to do. It's Stayin' Alive.

0: That was Stayin' Alive by the Bee Gees. We will be back after this short message.
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0: That was Rick Astley, Keeping the Energy High, with Together Forever. What's our next track, Louise?
1: Well, to celebrate the eclipse that is happening tonight, we have the incredible Bonnie Tyler with Total Eclipse of the Heart.

0: That was Total Eclipse of the Heart by Bonnie Tyler. Heather, what song do we have next?
1: Well, it's time to brighten up the airwaves now. The song is written by George Harrison, and this is Here Comes the Sun.

0: And that was a beautiful classic right there with George Harrison, a masterpiece. Here Comes the Sun, spreading some musical sunshine across the woods. And we'll be right back after this short message.
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0: Wow, I hope that has relaxed you down a little bit. That was Moon River by Andy Williams. Heather, what do we have next?
1: We are keeping things bright and breezy now as we cross over into the jazz corner, and we have On the Sunny Side of the Street by Art Tatum.

0: incredible the incredible Art Tatum with his marvelous On the Sunny Side of the Street jazz music. What's our next track, Louise?
1: Up next, seeing as we are in a heatwave, it seems only fitting to have a song by Heatwave. It is Boogie Nights.

0: That was Heatwave with Boogie Nights. Heather, what do we have next?
1: So we've reached the final track of our set list, and what a better way to close things out with Eric Morkabi and Ernie Weiss singing their iconic theme song, Bring Me Sunshine.

0: got a what a perfect note to end on. That was Morecambe and Wise with Bring Me Sunshine. We've arrived at the end of tonight's Patient Pulse Bag, and we'd like to thank you all for keeping us company for the last hour. We'd particularly like to thank Brenda and June. We really enjoyed hearing your choice of music, and Patient's Pulse Bag would not be the same without your requests. Don't go away, as coming up next is showtime. 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It's a good night from me, Heather, and all of us here in the studio, Louise, Ian, and Alice, our sound engineer for tonight. Everyone here at Cosmo Hospital Radio would like to wish you a speedy recovery, and we hope that you will be back home soon. 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

A man's got a heart, hasn't he? Joking apart, hasn't he? And though I'd be the first one to say that I wasn't a saint, I'm finding it hard to be really as black as they paint. I'm reviewing the situation. Can the fella be a villain all his life? All the trials and tribulation. Better settle down and get myself a wife. And the wife would cook and sew for me, and come for me, and go for me, and go for me, and nag at me. The finger she would wag at me, the money she would take from me, a misery she'd make from me. I think I'd better think it out again. A wife you can keep anyway. I'd rather sleep anyway. Left without anyone in the world, and I'm starting from now. So, how to win friends and to influence people? So how?

I know titled people with a station who can help me make a real impressive show. I will own a suite at Claridge's and run a fleet of carriages and wave at all the duchesses with friendliness as much as is befitting of my new estate. Good morrow to you, magistrate! I think I'd better think it out again.

I shall stay. You'll be seeing no transformation, but it's wrong to be a rogue in every way. I don't want nobody hurt for me or

Everything that happens in life can happen in a show. You can make them laugh

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1: 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These challenges affect not only those with cancer, but their family and friends too. Maggie's is there for anyone living with or affected by cancer, offering an evidence-based programme of support that has been shown to strengthen physical and emotional well-being. Built alongside Cheltenham General Hospital, our centre is an uplifting place with qualified professional staff on hand to offer the support people need. Practical advice about cancer, its treatments, welfare benefits, blue badge applications, bereavement and emotional support. A friendly place to meet other people in a similar situation. 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Here's our number again, 01242 250 611. Maggie's, offering free practical, emotional and social support to people living with or affected by cancer.
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0: That's all there is to that. Their heads are full of cotton, hay, and rags. They're nothing but exasperating, irritating, vacillating, calculating, agitating, maddening, and infuriating rags. Pickering, why can't a woman be more like a man?
1: I beg your pardon?
0: Yes, why can't a woman be more like a man? Men are so honest, so thoroughly square, eternally noble, historically fair. Who, when you win, will always give your back a pat. Why can't a woman be like that? Why does everyone do what the others do? Can't a woman learn to use her head? Why do they do everything their mothers do? Why don't they grow up, well, like their father instead? Why can't a woman take after a man? Men are so pleasant, so easy to please. Whenever you're with them, you're always at ease. Would you be slighted if I didn't speak for hours?
2: Of course not.
0: To be livid if I had a drink or two?
2: Nonsense.
0: Would you be wounded if I never sent you flowers?
2: Never.
0: Well, why can't a woman be like you? One man in a million may shout a bit. Now and then there's one with slight defects. One perhaps whose truthfulness you doubt a bit. But by and large, we are a marvelous sex. Why can't a woman take after a man? Because men are so friendly, good-natured, and kind. A better companion you never will find.
3: Hours late for dinner, would you bellow?
2: Of course
0: not. If I forgot your silly birthday, would you fuss?
2: Nonsense.
0: Would you complain if I took out another fellow?
2: Never.
0: Well, why can't a woman be like us? Mrs. Pierce, you're a woman. Why can't a woman be more like a man? Men are so decent, such regular chaps, ready to help you through any mishaps, ready to buck you up whenever you're alone. Why can't a woman be a chum? Why is thinking something women never do? And why is logic never even tried? Straightening up their hair is all they ever do. Why don't they straighten up the mess that's inside? Why can't a woman behave like a man? If I was a woman who'd been to a ball, been hailed as a princess by one and by all, would I start weeping like a bathtub overflowing? Or carry on as if my home were in a tree? Would I run off and never tell me where I'm going? Why can't a woman be like me?
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1: Norovirus is the most common cause of stomach bugs and can affect people of any age. Recognising the condition and taking action to prevent its spread is very important. The symptoms of a norovirus infection begin around 12 to 72 hours after you pick up the infection. Symptoms usually last for 12 to 60 hours, but sometimes longer. You may start to feel sick, and this is often followed by vomiting. Many patients will also get watery diarrhea, and some people will have flu-like symptoms. It is very infectious and is easily spread from person to person, and more likely to spread where people are in close proximity. Public places like hospitals and care homes are susceptible to outbreaks of norovirus and may result in ward closures and restricted visiting to help reduce the spread of infection. Do not visit people in hospitals or care homes until 72 hours after your symptoms have gone, and do not visit if you have been in contact with anyone in the last 3 days who has diarrhoea or vomiting.
2: And the world is full of singing, and I am winging higher than the birds. Touch, and my heart begins to crumble, the heavens tumble, darling, and I'm...
3: Words, words, words, and you think the words. I get words all day through, first from him, now from you. 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
1: 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You'll have 2 half-hour sessions a week in a local library, community centre or cafe that's easy for you both to get to. Following a tried and tested reading programme, you'll work at your own pace, always keeping in mind whatever your end goal may be. 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
1: It happened on one of them zippity-doo-dah days. Now that's the kind of day when you can't open your mouth without a song jump right out of it. Zippity-doo-dah, zippity-ay. My, oh my, what a wonderful day. Plenty of sunshine heading my way. Zippity-doo-dah, zippity-ay. Mr. Bluebird's on my shoulder. It's the truth. It's actual. Everything is satisfactory. Zippity.

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1: I want to tell you about sepsis. Sepsis is a life-threatening condition. Last year, it killed 48,000 people in the UK. It can lead to shock, multiple organ failure, and even death if not recognised and treated promptly. There is no single sign or diagnostic test, and sepsis is indiscriminate. While it primarily affects very young children, older adults, and people with underlying health conditions, it can sometimes be triggered in those who are otherwise fit and healthy. Sepsis always starts with an infection, such as a chest or urinary tract infection. It is not known why some people develop sepsis in response to these common infections, whereas others don't. How do you spot sepsis in adults? They could have slurred speech or confusion, have extreme shivering or muscle pain, do not pass urine for a whole day, have severe breathlessness. They feel like they are going to die. 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If you or another adult develop any of these signs, it is important to seek urgent medical attention. If you are worried about an infection, call 111 or contact your GP. 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
1: 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If you would like to see a member of the chaplaincy team while you are in hospital, please ask your nurse to let us know so that we can respond.
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No one's gloomy or complaining while the flatware's entertaining. We tell jokes, I do tricks with my

If you're stressed, it's fine dining we suggest. Be our guest, be our guest, be our guest. Life is so unnerving for a servant who's not serving. He's not whole without a soul to wait upon. Ah, those good old days when we were useful. Suddenly, those good old days.

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1: If you or someone you know has had a stroke, you'll understand the impact it can have on daily life. 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You are not alone. 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The Stroke Association helpline is open Monday to Saturday. 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
1: 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How kind of you to let me come.
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The band of Her Majesty's Marines and a rousing start to the programme with a medley of John Williams compositions. The Raiders March used in the Indiana Jones films, the Imperial March used throughout the Star Wars films, and the Olympic fanfare and theme composed for the 1984 Summer Olympics in Los Angeles. Later in the programme we'll be having contributions from the Choir of Durham Cathedral, Emma Johnson and Alec Jones. But first, our featured composer, Michael Tippett. His deeply held humanitarian and pacifist beliefs shaped both his life and his music, and he served a prison sentence as a conscientious objector in the Second World War. Our first selection today is one of five traditional folk songs that Tippett has brought his own interpretation to the music. The Skyboat Song recalls the escape of Bonnie Prince Charlie after his defeat at the Battle of Culloden in 1746.

medley of two English folk songs with music by Michael Tippett, Early One Morning, which dates back to 1787, and originally known as the Lovesick Maid, and Lily Bellair, which goes back even further to 1661, and first appeared in a collection of songs entitled An Antidote Against Melancholy. Our next selection is again a medley of folk songs, but we head further afield for these two. Firstly, Over the Border for O Putteth Call, written by Robert Burns in 1793, then down to Wales for Gwendolen.

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1: with Peter Grogan.

Michael Tippett's A Child of Our Time, performed by the City of Birmingham Symphony Orchestra. Our final selection is Danse Clarionnaire, with text by Christopher Fry. It comes from A Garland for the Queen, a collection of madrigals by various composers, marking the coronation of Queen Elizabeth II.

0: Blunt's Clarionaire, performed by the BBC Singers, conducted by Andrew Davis, and concluding our feature today on Michael Tippett.
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0: We travel across the Irish Sea for our next artists, the Belfast Cathedral Choir, who will perform for us the Sanctus.

Sanctus from the Choir of Belfast Cathedral from the CD Celtic Inspirations. We move from Belfast to Poole in Dorset, the hometown of Natalie Cline, the winner of the BBC Young Musician of the Year in 1994. She made her concerto debut at the Proms in August 1997, and her debut CD was released in 2004, a recital disc of Brahms and Schubert's cello sonatas, from which we take the track Arpeggioni Sonata.

Natalie Klein, accompanied by Charles Owen on piano and Franz Schubert's Arpeggione Sonata. Time for another choir from one of the most beautiful cathedrals in the country, in Durham. Here we have the Magnificat.

Durham Cathedral Choir and Sir Charles Villiers Stanford's Magnificat. We head south back to London for our next artist, Emma Johnson, a virtuoso on the clarinet, an instrument not often featured in this or many other classical music programmes. Emma's contribution today is Passaggio, written by Ian Audi for an album

0: Emma Johnson and Passaggio, accompanied by the Royal Philharmonic Orchestra, and taken from the CD Voyage.
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0: Back to the land of song now, where our next artist needs very little introduction, as he has been entertaining audiences for quite some time, since shooting to fame with his recording of Walking in the Air from The Snowman. These days he is seen on a myriad of TV programmes, most notably Songs of Praise, and here he is performing for us Dear Lord and Father of Mankind.

Alad Jones and Dear Lord and Father of Mankind, taken from the CD The Alad Jones Collection. You've been listening to the best of British classical music with me, Peter Grogan. I've enjoyed your company today and look forward to you joining me again. And I'll leave you with the band of the Coldstream Guards and Colonel Bogey from the film Bridge on the River Kwai.